0: over Jackson Milton, 27-0. South Range leads Jeanette 35-7, and Look over Bourbon 13-0. Latonia over Van Lewes 27-6. Ursuline up on Louisville 9-7. Lowville leads Lisbon 22-7. Columbiana Matthews tied at 6.
1: And Fitch off tonight with a bye.
0: Fitch, yep, came at 7.
1: Here's Boucher. They fake the jet, and he'll take it wide and left, curls up off the edge, and maneuvers to the 18-yard line. This drive starting out from the 15, so gain of 3. There on the tackle, Blake Culver, among others, along with Cohen Yeager. They're going to give him the 19, so it looks just a little over 4 on the pickup.
0: Yeah, time. Don't see him run too often, but like I said, at that time they faked the jet and he took off.
1: Two wides to the left, a split to the right, one back. And that's Maldino. He gets the handoff, and he rolls hard off the right edge, just off the tight end, and goes up to her and tripped up there.
0: Close to the first. Looking about a yard short.
1: Yeah. Gio Smaldino, 6 foot, 205-pound junior. Culver there on the tackle again. He's been in on a lot of action here so far for the Titans. .150 to play first half. 14 on top. First down cover. And Boucher is going to keep it off left tackle, and he's smacked down crossing the 25 at the 27.
0: Almost the same I played in first down last time, and looked about the same yard less.
1: Nate Belden with help from Ashton Hernandez. Just a little over 2 on the game. Stand down long time.
0: Be in a hurry up here. It's 1:24 left clock.
1: Yeah, right.
0: Wind it down here. Only have one timeout left, though.
1: They're going to run jet with Yo right to left. And he won't be able to turn the corner outside the numbers because Carter Nielsen was right there to wrap him up and bump him. And they've even lost yardage there.
0: Back to line of scrimmage. That's about it.
1: Yep.
0: They have to run one more play. 50 seconds left here in the second quarter. Clock winding down.
1: Each team with a timeout.
0: They may run this down and call a timeout.
1: Yes. Looking at a 3rd and 8 from the left hash at their 27. And they are the Eagles. There's no wind right now. Ideal.
0: Yep. This is just a perfect night.
1: Yep. We should have brought a grill.
0: We should have.
1: We didn't know they were going to have a. You were all ready to go.
0: I was trained all day.
1: So thought.
0: I thought I'm going to get myself.
1: You're saying
0: I'm starving now.
1: Well, I don't blame you. Or two, if I could. Normally I can't because I can't do that on the air, but now even more after my late. Turkey stomach. We'll leave it at that point right now.
0: But just one roadblock after another.
1: But it's a beautiful night.
0: It is a beautiful night.
1: We're lucky to be doing this. So.
0: A little bit of internet problems, parking problems, and
1: I forgot about that.
0: Food problems,
1: almost booth problems.
0: Almost booth problems.
1: We got that worked out. Must forge ahead.
0: We had to pull some weight around here.
1: Yeah. 3rd down and 7. Eagles from their Boucher hands it off and rolling hard off right tackle. And in the ball game, and stripped of the ball, and recovered by Nielsen on the carry, and that was Antonio Berkeley, who had a first down plus, and then another strip of the ball carrier, and the Tigers this time with alert defense, and Carter Nielsen got one back after he fumbled earlier and had the ball knocked out of his hands, and he makes the recovery at the Hubbard 45.
0: Yeah, he had the first down and everything and was trying for extra yardage. And once again, another good defensive play just popped it out. And Nielsen comes up with a loose ball. Great field position here.
1: At the 45 of the... And we're looking at, well, only 6 seconds to go here in the first half. So they'll have the time.
0: They might throw this deep one time, maybe.
1: You would think.
0: I'm going to call a timeout. A couple more scores. Beaver Local over Western Beaver, 13-0. Struthers, JFK, all tied up at 8. Youngstown and Warren Harding, scoreless, and that's at halftime. Oh. Middle Ridge leads United 10-7. Brookfield leads Springfield 7-6.

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2: I survived 9 months in captivity, and I've spent my life exploring how other people survive what should have destroyed them. I'm Elizabeth Smart, and these are the Survivor Files. Every week, I'm with survivors who lived through the unthinkable.
3: We are back.
4: Yeah, we're back.
3: AI has a mind of its own.
4: Yes.
3: Decided to break away. Well, we're almost at singularity, so who knows? And while we're away, roll up another first down on a 3-yard carry by Boucher. They have 9 first downs now. And Howland calls timeout as their defense a little bit back on their heels. So Coach Jones wants to let them take a blow and talk things over. 14-7, Tigers on top. Pair of touchdown passes from Douglas to Nielsen. And Hubbard with the touchdown pass from Boucher to Lovey. And plenty of turnovers thrown in for seasoning. 3 for each team. 5 fumbles and 1 interception thrown by the Tigers. A nice play and pick by Yob, who's had an outstanding game here tonight. We're 4-11 to go in the third. Nice win last night to open the season for the YSU Penguins, 43-10 on Mercyhurst. And of course, you can catch all the Penguins action on 570 WKBN. They'll be at Kentucky next week, correct?
4: Yes.
3: I believe so.
4: Yep, they are at Kentucky next
3: Ohio
4: week.
3: State will Ohio open State, up yep. next Saturday here on, 1390 The Gambler. That's against Ball State. First down, Eagles.
4: Actually, 12:30 start for Ohio State.
3: Okay. My whole day then.
4: The YSU game is a 1 o'clock start.
3: Okay. And here the Eagles trying to their big running back, Berkeley, off the C-gap right side, basically, and he's chopped down at the 25. For a gain of 2. Nate Belden there, along with Anthony Hayes.
4: Getting some technical support from above, so that's why I'm kind of been quiet the last couple of things. Were
3: so, second down and about 8.5. They show Jet. Boucher will fake the handoff to Yob, and he slices right up the middle and tripped up and goes down to 22.
4: Like I said, they've been running that a lot in the second half. Nice job that time. Fake it to Yob, and then Boucher took off. But that time the linebacker stayed put for Howland. Still get a couple out of it and bring up third down and manageable. Probably 2 down territory here.
3: Anthony Hayes, big senior D lineman on that tackle. And it's third down and short 5 for the Eagles from the 21 of the Tigers. Boucher in the gun and back to his left with the snap. Boucher fires short right side and it is caught and the receiver goes down. That's Manners on the catch at the 13-yard line. That is not Manners. That is Logan Ward. Manners is on the other side. The where's 14. And they move the chains. First down at the 13 after that 8-yard gain. An impressive drive here for the Eagles. Ninth play coming up.
4: Which are 11 of 18 for 134.
3: Out of the pistol, and Berkeley with the handoff, and he hammers off right guard and gets to the 5-yard line, finally stopped there. Man, that kid's huge. He is a load to bring down.
4: 6'1", 240, and he's just running over people. He's not even trying to make moves or anything.
3: Yeah, taking receipts.
4: Shaking up a little bit.
3: Call over there along with Jaeger, De Niro, and associates. It took four or five guys to bring him down at the 5. It's second and about 2.5. Going to load up on the right side with an H-back behind the right tackle, and Coach Hoffman wants a timeout.
4: And timeout clock was winding down. Also, Berkeley had a sub Berkeley out. Looked like he was cramping up.
3: 14-7, Howland on top. But here are the Eagles threatening at the 5-yard line. Actually, just outside the 5 of the Tigers. We're at 1:17 to play in the third quarter.
4: This is only their second drive. Yeah. They've been keeping the ball on the ground. They find, once again.
3: Well, they mixed it up with a couple
4: offensive
3: conversions.
4: Line, offensive line doing a better job protecting him and then opening the holes for the running yeah. back.
3: And again, I'll come back to my thoughts earlier. I like the way he moves around the pocket and steps up, and he still looks to make the completion first.
4: Yeah,
3: and of course, Dylan Boucher is 6'1 senior.
4: Yep. As you mentioned, just keeps looking downfield, doesn't mm-hmm. give up.
3: Right.
4: Kind of finds his man, and wouldn't be surprised if they run him on a quarterback draw or something down here.
3: An H-back tied off the right side in the backfield. He gets the handoff. No, and Boucher glides into the end zone. Man, he had me as well as the defense fooled as he just rolled in. Outside the left edge, and it's a one-point game again. A play fake.
4: Yep.
3: Dylan Boucher. Down pass, and now a 5-yard touchdown run. Nate Reel for the extra point kick to try and tie it. Good snap. Kick is blocked. The kick is blocked, and Douglas, along with DeMar Cox, poured in. One of those two got their hand on it. And it remains a one-point game. We need a break, or are we good?
4: Yeah, we can take one if you want. Yep.
3: All right, we are at 1:12 now to go, third quarter. And it now reads Howland 14, Hubbard 13 on 1390 The Gambler. 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
6: The Buckeyes start this season against Ball State, September 5th to 12:30 on 1390 The Gambler.
3: Back in Howland, Hubbard kicking off after the touchdown. It goes out of bounds, so the Tigers will set up shop from their 35-yard line. Nice drive. Impressive drive for Hubbard. Best of the game for either team. 10 plays, 56 yards. And Dylan Boucher doing it on the ground and on top, and he finished it off with a 5-yard touchdown run after a terrific play fake inside on the fake off handoff to Bobovnik. I'll get it up. But their extra point kick was blocked. And Hallam with a 1-point lead. Douglas in the gunner, back to his right. That's Cox. Douglas with the snap, rolls to his right to throw. Unloads, and a flag is thrown. The ball is caught at the 40, and then out of bounds after making the catch is Jaeger. Flag down at the 33-yard line.
4: We got a holding on Holland.
3: Yep.
4: So it's at, they're going to mark it right at the line of scrimmage, so it'll be 10 from that.
3: Back to the 25.
4: It's a tale of two halves right now as Hubbard has come out and dominated this third quarter here.
3: Yes, they have.
4: Could be up another score. They had that second drive, their first drive of the game went all the way down to the Holland territory.
3: First to 20 now for the Tigers. Two wides to the left. That's De Niro and Nielsen. They have a split off to the right and tight end off the right edge. Douglas to throw. Pulls the trigger and fires right sideline. It's caught. You get a decent chunk of that back right into the Hubbard bench. And I think that's Nielsen who made the catch. We have a player down with what looks to be a cramp situation for Hubbard. And I think it's number 6.
4: I think that was actually Jaeger on the catch.
3: Okay.
4: 12.
3: There's a lot of traffic over there, and I didn't get a clear read. Either way, they pick up 8 yards. Up to the 33. And it is a cramp situation for the Hubbard player who's down. Eagles come off a 7-4 playoff season last year. While the Tigers way a tough go last season at 2-8. Again, a lot of people back, and they expect to be competitive this season. Got off to a nice win last week, and right now I'm 1-point lead. That is number 6, but he's up and limping in front of him.
4: Still in this game.
3: So they look at a second down and 12 now. From the right hand, Tigers from right to left towards the scoreboard, the band shell. At this terrific facility, Tigers stadium. Although, no, I thought you'd stand. Bob Rudy.
4: Nope.
3: About that play action fake. Douglas is going to try and keep it out wide to the left. Catch shifts and then somehow manages to get wide. It looked like they had him bottled up. And he's angled it run out of bounds into the Tigers bench across the 35 near the 38. And Hallen wanted a late hit. Momentum carry Toke into Douglas and then into the bench. No call. Brings up third down and about they gain the 39. Well, it looked like they had him bought for a loss.
4: Yeah, it looked like it once again they were hemmed in and then he was able to sneak out of there.

0: looking forward to that one. And Mooney going down to today at Garfield Heights.
1: Yeah, Garfield Heights.
0: So they must really have something because they beat Canfield last week.
1: Yeah, Canfield, they two looked back, so pretty impressive run for them.
0: What was Canfield's last update tour?
1: Canfield was losing. I haven't seen it, but they were losing 14-7. I'll try to see that, okay. That around a little bit. Kirtland up on Poland 21-17, and it's now 21-7 Salem.
0: Here's Boucher back in the pocket under heavy heat and somehow manages to keep his balance and get the throw away to a receiver out. No one had a chance at it, but there was an offensive receiver in the area, so no intentional grounding. And just great awareness in the pocket by Boucher. I believe that was Hernandez that rifled through, was all over him. Second down.

0: time winds down in the third quarter here in Howland with our score. Howland 14, Hubbard 13 on the Stadium G on 1390 The Gambler.
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0: All right, here we go. Ready for the fourth quarter in Howland. The Tigers leading the Hubbard Eagles 14-13. I'm Jim Evans along with Bob Gavalier. Couldn't ask for a better evening here, week two. I guess, again, you had it last week. Pretty much a carbon copy. While I was out of town. Third and seven. Boucher back to throw out of the gun. Flush to his right. Now he unloads deep down the right side, and it's almost caught by Toke. And he's upset with himself because it hit him in the hands. Douglas right there with him, but he drops it, not able to pull it in at the 33-yard line. Fourth down.
6: That was an impressive throw.
0: He you're not kidding.
6: On the run. And
0: yes.
6: Toke actually stopped for a moment and then started up again. I think if he wouldn't have stopped, Buescher would have hit him in stride. He would have scored on that play because he got by the defender. Score.
0: But again, Buescher throwing on the run.
6: Yep.
0: It's hard to be pinpoint.
6: Youngstown leading Harding 12-0 in the third quarter. So.
0: There's Hackwelder checking in on offense on the punt team. Boucher back to go on fourth and eight, and offsides will be called on Hubbard.
6: Liberty up on Niles, 34-7.
0: So, Eagles back up, and they have a 4th and 13 in punt formation from their 25. Good snap. Kick is away, and not a good punt. Although he gets a good bounce and a reasonable roll, as it will be marked right around the Howland 40. It looked like it was going to take a hard left turn and go out of bounds near the 45, but nonetheless, Howland gets the ball back in fairly reasonable field position. They'll take it from their 41. I don't complain about that.
6: They have really not struggled here in the second half.
0: Yes.
6: Only two possessions and nothing to really show for it.
0: So, interception and a punt.
6: Yep. So this is, I think they need to put together a drive here, take the pressure off, because I think Hubbard right now feeling the momentum swing going.
0: Field built their way.
6: Yep.
0: We're going to have power pistol now. Or actually, Douglas under center, just power eye. And he hands it off to a run right up the middle for short gain to the 44.
6: I
0: didn't see him sneak under center. I was looking at the defense.
6: It's an error on the carry there.
0: Yep. Just shy of the 44. Short three on the pickup. So that makes it a second down, a long seven.
6: Hubbard doing a good job blanketing Nielsen the second out. They've almost every time I've seen him go out, they've double teamed him.
0: And the Tigers tightening things up, and left tackle jumps before the snap as they're going power eye again. So step off five now against the Tigers. Back to their 39. 14-13. Allen on top with the ball, working left to right towards the high school here in Allen. Now Douglas back in the shotgun and back to his right. Trips to the left, split to the right. Douglas under heavy pressure, fires over the middle, slip screen. It's caught by Nielsen, and he rolls down the right side, jumps a defender at the 40, rolling hard down the right side, order a six burger for number seven, Carter Nielsen on the slip screen, and roared by everyone on the right sideline.
7: And he might set records receiving tonight. I'm not sure what it is, but I think he's close to over 200 now. That was just a nice, simple play. A great job, and then he made it the play after that because he should have been stopped a couple times, got by a couple defenders, and then the last one looked like he had the angle for Hubbard, and he outraced him.
0: Usually I say six gear. My car has 10 gears. Yeah. So he was in 10th gear by the time he got to the 30. I don't know why. I don't need a car with 10 gears. But
7: thought he was going to get. He thought he was going to caught at the 30, and
0: yes,
7: the defender was there, and then he just went.
0: Who by him? Yep. Here's like the extra point kick, up and good, by Frankie Santee. And Bob, you mentioned they need to get something going. They sure did there. Yep. After short gain and a penalty, then they went back to the gun and ran that slip screen to perfection. Carter Nielsen cutting left to right on the catch, and then the run after the catch, which was spectacular. ...61 yards. And that's the third touchdown connection between Douglas and Nielsen. And with a point after, the Tigers get a little more breathing room with a 21-13 lead. But we have a lot of time to go. 10:33 to play.
7: He's at 190. Six catches, 198.
0: Wow. And he's played out still.
7: Douglas is 10 at 15 for 220.
0: Well, all three of their touchdown connections.
7: Yep.
0: 53, 39, and then 61. Easy to roll up that yardage. That was mostly Nielsen after the catch, obviously. Santee to kick off on the approach, and he hits it down the right side, and it's taken at the 15 by Wallace. And it comes up the left side, and he is blasted down by De Niro, stopped him in his tracks, and bounced him out of bounds right around the 28. We have a flag down, though.
7: Yeah, it looks like holding on Hubbard, so that's going to bring it back.
0: Well, the momentum had certainly seemed to shift to the Eagles, but the Tigers somewhat coming off the
7: green. Hubbard definitely dominated in the second half so far, but
0: sure,
7: as you mentioned, Howell
0: until that
7: everything and got them back into this.
0: Well, gave more of a lead. So here are the Eagles now. First down from their 18-yard line. Trailing by eight. Boucher. Offset pistol to the left. Two wide to the left. A split to the right. That's Yo. Token motion. Right to left. And Boucher will try and keep it BG.

0: So right now, the Eagles, their own worst enemy.
1: I think Colin, you think you may decline that, bring up a third down, right. But nope, they're going to take it.
0: They'll take the distance. Well, in the first half, the Eagles were backed up at their five. They got out of that hole. They're looking at a second down and 18. Bouchere back to throw. A little swing pass to the right side. It's caught, and it'll be a short gain. Nice play defensively. Bobovnik on the catch coming out of the backfield. De Niro was there. Gain goes to the 14. And it's third down and right around 16. 15, we'll call it. Low snap, and Bouchere has it roll through his hands. He's in big trouble, gets back to the end zone, fires up the right side, and somehow it's complete.
1: Wow.
0: And that's Ward on the catch. He was down on the end. What a play by Bouchere, because he looked dead to rights, as they say, in the end zone.
1: It looked like he was going to get sacked for a safety, and then, like you said, he was able to roll out and still hit a guy to get decent yardage and bring up a fourth down, though, but still able to get away from it. A great job of rolling out.
0: Yeah, man, he's made some plays tonight. Now they have a fourth and 9 from the 19. Bouchere to punt, low snap. He picks it up and somehow gets the kick away. Man, he has played under duress tonight in so many different ways, and it rolls up the right hash and then fizzles out right around midfield.
1: Now look at his Bouchere, 13 to 23 for 145. Good numbers, but that almost was roughing the kicker, I think.
0: Yeah.
1: I think they were able to tip it away. I think that's what Coach Hoffman is trying to ask about.
0: Allen Ball will be the call. And they have half a field to work with. They'll mark it at the Hubbard 49. Got a little can.

0: wide open. That's Carter Neeson. Right sideline, and this time, all the way 10-yard line. 21-13. Hallen on top now, threatening to add to that lead. They'll give him the 9. 40 on that gain. Unofficially, that's just their 3rd first down.
1: I'll put them way over.
0: It was Hackwelder that made the saving tackle. First and goal.
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0: Now we're back. Okay. They lose six on that run by De Niro. Now back to the 15-yard line. Douglas under center. Hands it off to De Niro, the tailback out of the true eye, and he runs right up the middle and slugs his way to the 12. And a late flag comes in. We might have personal foul against the Eagles. As Jaeger hit the deck late, and then I saw Toke grab his helmet.
1: It's been a couple
0: thinking,
1: of them.
0: What did I do?
1: A couple of them on Hubbard tonight.
0: Yeah.
1: It's cost them. They had that one of the kickoff that pinned them back.
0: We are at 6:43 to play in the game.
1: It's going to be half the distance.
0: Yes.
1: And it will still be second down. So it will be second and goal still. Probably about the 6 or 7 yard line.
0: Tigers working to break a four-game losing streak to the Eagles.
1: Mark it at the 6.
0: And go up, 2 up on the season. But the Eagles defense needs to dig in here. Still plenty of time. They mark it at the 6-yard line. Second and goal. Douglas center, center. Power eye strong to the left. Double tight, and it was flanked to the left. Douglas hands it off to De Niro. As he tried right guard, skips back to his left, and the defense is right there. They swarm on him and dump him for maybe a yard loss. Right side of the defense.
1: The running game is not there.
0: Led by Small Dino. Yep.
1: Holland has all been all the passing game and be third and goal now.
0: Just outside the 7.
1: And they are in no hurry. They're going to let the clock. I'd let the clock ride down, maybe call a timeout here.
0: Yep, that's what they're doing.
1: Yep. Getting it down to 5:20. Clock moving.
0: Play clock at 10.
1: The only thing we don't know about how the kickers are so far tonight. So
0: well, real
1: kind of a gimme shot.
0: Or pardon me, yeah. Santee has a strong leg from what we've seen so far. So.
1: Yep.
0: So but they still have a third down coming up.
1: Yeah, third and goal here. But I think you're just thinking two plays here. I'd like to see that maybe roll Douglas out, get him in a passing situation here.
0: Yeah, they've been trying to stuff it right in the middle of that huge front.
1: It hasn't been working here.
0: Front 7. Yeah, no, it's been tough going. Putting it mildly.

0: once again at Youngstown State University as Canfield and Cardinal Mooney go out. I'm trying
1: Canfield
0: to
1: won that game last year.
0: Canfield won Canfield. The game last year. That was a TV game. I'm trying to pull up get some scores here. Champion final over Cardinal, 42-0. Crestview leads Lake 15, as I mentioned, the final 39-37. Mooney leads the Garfield Heights, and a final Girard over Lindsay, 56-14. And New Falls, the final over Jackson Milton, 35-0. South Range beats Jeanette, 49-21. And Lake is beating Bourbon, 27-0.
1: They're going to call it the 8-yard line, so it's third and goal. Motion with Nielsen right to left. They're going to hand it off to him on the jet. 5-2-1 touchdown, Carter Nielsen. His fourth touchdown.
0: You can't throw it to him. You run it, let him run it in. And that time, once again, on the jet sweep, he gets in. Too much speed right now. Nielsen showing his speed has been beneficial.
1: Once he gets out on the perimeter and gets in space, he's been unstoppable. Definitely more breathing room now for Howland. Here's Santee for the extra point kick. On the way, plenty on it, and flags fly. The kick is good. Might assess this on the kickoff. Howland fans a lot to cheer about so far. They haven't had much over recent seasons, but Brian Jones in his fourth year with a lot of experience coming into this season. And they want to capitalize.
0: Yeah, it could go good win against Niles last week, and now Hubbard here, and a pretty impressive showing right now in this fourth quarter.
1: Yep.
0: Looks like against Hubbard again, so yeah, as you mentioned, maybe assessed on the kickoff.
1: Personal foul, I believe. Five plays, 49 yards. The big play was Douglas to Nielsen that went for a 40-yard gain. And then Nielsen finished it off. Run the jet right to left. Yards out with the point after, 28-13.
0: And now Brookfield leading Springfield right now, 21-6. United leading Mineral Ridge, 28-24. Harding over Youngstown now, 20-12 after a 12-0 lead.
1: Oh,
0: Harding
1: wow.
0: Has come back. Good one over in Poland. It's Kirtland 34.
1: Ooh.
0: And Salem leads Canfield 21-14. So Canfield hanging in quarter. Salem at
1: Salem, though, with a big win over Poland last week. So they have a chance to go two up.
0: And LaBrae leads Pine Valley 27-16 over Niles 34-7.
1: You know, we've done those Salem-Poland openers the last few years, and the Bulldogs have handled them decisively.
0: Coach Spadoff to 2-0 mark. They down Matthews. Columbia beats Matthews 20-6.
1: Here's the kick, and it's taken by Wallace at the 5. He comes up to right hash across the 20 and goes down in traffic at about the 22. So, the Eagles with their work cut out for them now.
0: Yeah, catch-up mode here.
1: There is time. There's 5:01 to play in the game. They trail, though, 28-13.
0: They have, check that, they have two. So, they do have two timeouts left.
1: Yep.
0: So, yep. But, key drive here. They got to get something going. And
1: absolutely.
0: Got to put something on the board.
1: No question. From their 22, right hash. Boucher gonna fire left flat, overthrown, intended for Yo. Just run a soft out pattern up to the 28. And there in coverage, Chase Weber, 6'2 junior.
0: A
1: Second and 10.
0: That looked off a little bit from the beginning. I think Buescher just threw it a little bit too early here. Wait till he gets out of his break. And he was actually open on the play, just threw it behind him.
1: And high. Offset pistol to the right, two wides to the left, and a deuce split to the right. As they go 10 personnel. Buescher buying time again in the pocket, fires up the left side, and it's caught by Yob. Who else? And he makes the catch and goes down up to the 38.
0: And seventh catch in the night for Yob.
1: 16 on that pickup. Their 11th first down from the 38. Buescher with a snap. Short throw, slant left side, caught again by Yob, and he's hit immediately as he goes down at the 46. Clucky on the tackle. They're going to go quick.
0: Put him at 100.
1: Just about seven on that gain. Buescher with a snap. Now he's flushed to his left, and he'll lob it down on the left side for Yob, and it's broken up at the 30-yard line. Aaron Nielsen got a hand up and knocked it away.
0: Yeah, double coverage, that's Aaron.
1: Clucky was there, too.
0: Buescher almost snuck that in there.
1: Yeah, he did.
0: Nice little play.
1: But they have the third and four. Two-down scenario here.
0: Yeah, Isaiah Clucky that time, able, as you mentioned, just knock it down.
1: Him, Nielsen. Third and a long three. Buescher with a snap. Blitzes on, fires left side on the hitch route, and it's caught. They'll have the first down and making the catch. And into the ball game is Lucas Alexander. First time we've seen him on offense. He was in defensively earlier. So they move the chains, and they'll have it at the 46 of the Tigers pickup. Whistles blow on the snap. They're going to call encroachment on the, I didn't even see a flag. Just heard whistles.
0: I heard the whistles and
1: on the Tigers.
0: It looked like the defender just didn't get back in time.
1: That moves it to the Highland 41. Again, going 10 personnel, one back and four wides. Buescher, again with the snap, flushed up, steps up in the pocket, fires down the middle, and it's caught by Ward. And he's tackled team to the 12. That's Logan Ward, 5'7", sophomore.
0: That was a nice pass, just right down the seam.
1: They're going to give him, looks like, the 12. Quick snap, short left side, caught by Yob inside the 10, flattened right at the, maybe the 8. As they're going, hurry up. Clucky on the tackle. Second down and sixth. They have to get to the 2-yard line. Buescher with the snap. Looking left now, fades to his right, fires into the end zone, and just out of the reach of the intended receiver. And that was Abe Wallace, a sophomore. Had to turn around to try and make the catch with the defender right there. They're about 7 yards deep on the right side of the end zone. Third down. Allen on top, 3:05 to play in the game. Offset pistol left. Will Buescher with the snap. Looking left. Fires left side. Caught. Yob, touchdown. Really, just a little sit-down route right at the 2. And he had space on the defender. Nice throw. Quick throw. And was able to pivot to his left and step in. And that cuts the gap for the Eagles. Nice drive.
0: Yeah, very nice drive. Quick drive, too.
1: Yep.
0: Only took about 2.5 minutes. And you go right down the field and score.
1: Nate Real for the extra point kick. He had one blocked earlier. Good snap, spot, kick on the way, and he drills it good. Do we need to do a break?
0: No, we are all caught up.
1: We're all caught up? They were kind of doing it on their own.
0: Yep.
1: Okay, we're at an even 3 minutes to play in the game. Still time. With our score now, Howland 28, Hubbard 20. Let's count them up here. 1, 2, 3, 6. 10 plays. 78 yards.
0: That didn't seem like 10 plays.
1: No.
0: That was a fast.
1: Share to Yob. Boy, they've connected. How many catches for Yob now?
0: Yob is 9 for 108.
1: Wow.
0: Yep. 9 catches, 108 yards.
1: He's not big, but he gets open.
0: Yeah, he's got some little. He got the biggest, longest of the night was a 37. Then he got some 9s and 5s and 10s. So he got some little ones there.
1: 5'7", 155.
0: Yep.
1: And when the ball is catchable,
0: he's not. Butcher is 19 for 32 for 216. And then on the flip side, Douglas is 11 for 16 for 260. And Nielsen, 7 catches for 238.
1: Okay, do we now look for the onside kick? Or is it too soon?
0: Yeah, that's something you got to think about. You do have 2 timeouts left, 3 minutes. You think your defense could stop them, and right. Then you get the ball back, but you're going to use your 2 timeouts stopping them. So this is a division time for Coach Hoffman here. What you want to do?
1: Well, they proved they can move the ball right down the field, that drive there. So, and they did so going hurry. It looks like Howland with its normal. Here's the kick and whistle blow.
0: Howland going to call a timeout. That's our last.
1: And he just
0: one.
1: Kicked the ground ball down the right side, yep. So it wasn't the traditional onside kicking. Referee dropped the pass there. Boy, it was right in his hand. Mark on the best.
0: Incompletion.
1: Boy, what a night. It's been terrific now, but who cares? A full moon out, got a campfire going on across the way, and high school football on Friday night. It's get a whole lot better. 2 terrific bands here tonight, too.
0: Yeah,
1: when Hubbard came out, the band, I think they had more people than actually live in Hubbard.
0: Yeah.
1: They're really something, and this is the Howland band.
0: I mentioned how big Howland Hubbard's band was. I mean, yeah. It was pretty impressive.
1: For sure.
0: Yep.
1: They take a lot of pride in both of those units, so to speak.
0: Decision time still for Coach Hoffman. It looked like he was just going to squib it. And they have no one back for Holland.
1: Well, the depth is only at their 30.
0: Yep.
1: So he kicked the ground ball last time. But he kicked it downfield. Here's the approach. And he kicks it away. And the return man has to peel back and bobbles it, picks it up inside the 10, and comes up the middle, and then dragged down at the 21, and on the return was Jan-Eric Martinez.
0: And Martinez, like I said, he mentioned he bobbled it momentarily, but able to recover, and a nice little return out to the 20. Oh, 2:50 left, 2 timeouts for Hubbard. They trail by 8.
1: 28-20. Howland led it 14-7 at half. Hubbard cut that deficit to within a point, had an extra point block. And then the Tigers had put up consecutive touchdowns before the Eagles went hurry up, went on top of their passing game, and drove right down the field and got the score. So here are the Tigers. First down from their 24. And Douglas is in the gun. With the snap, he's going to keep it all the way. Threads his way or tries to off right tackle and not much going on. Couple on the pickup to the 26. But again, they just want to chew clock here.
0: Yeah, really nothing in the running game, so to speak, for Howland tonight. But the 230 passing game is...
1: play. Yep, you're right.
0: So Hubbard allowing to just let the clock run down here and not take their time out.
1: Well.
0: They're taking a little bit of a gamble here and see if it works out for them.
1: You might have to use one here before too long.
0: Well, definitely on second down, but I think he's hoping second and third you get the timeouts. And
1: second and eight for the Tigers from their 26. Motion left to right. They fake jet, and Douglas is going to break out wide to the left. There he goes, 45, midfield, down the left side. He angles away from pursuit, has it inside the 20, and he's slashing for the cash-in and gets it. Touchdown, Darren Douglas. An electrifying run. Mic drop.
0: Great job. They were playing and they were gambling to go up the middle. They were questioning the middle. Then he went, took that to the outside, and nobody was there. Oh, that'll help.
1: 74 yards.
0: That'll help the rushing.
1: Yeah. A little bit. Wow. Look at that. He was running so fast, it almost blew that

0: 14-point lead for Howland. Trying to make it 15. Well, it didn't seem like it, but all their yardage has come pretty much from big plays, so they're going to have impressive yardage.
1: Yeah, have a lot of yardage, and yeah, a lot of big plays tonight.
0: Here's the extra point kick by Real, and he pulls it wide left, no good. So it remains a 14-point lead. We're going to keep it here. We're at 1:45 to play in the game. Howland now with a 34-20 lead on Hubbard. And again, two plays, 76 yards. Darren Douglas with a 74-yard bust-out sprint. And they missed the point. And are in position to get this second win.
1: And for Coach Jones, you're going to be happy. Not happy with the third quarter started, but this fourth quarter, they've kind of taken control and really did a good job of pulling this game and pulling away.
0: Hubbard had dominated the third quarter.
1: Third quarter, early in the fourth quarter as well. Yeah. You know, pulled a 14-13, but...
0: Then Nielsen, with that slip screen catch and run, that turned it around the other way.
1: Yep.
0: When both of those big plays on Nielsen's run after the catch and then Douglas, it seemed like two or three times the defender was there to make the play, and they were going to get him, and both guys just blew by him.
1: Yeah, I thought Yob was going to catch Douglas on that. He was like right next to him, and then once again, as you mentioned, Douglas kind of got an extra jet and took off.
0: Turbo kicked in. Here's the kickoff. Taken at the three. That's Wallace coming up the left hash. Now he's going to try and bend it out to the right and hits the middle and then hit down at the 26.

0: Well, we thought we'd have a little more competitive game here tonight, and it certainly has been that.
1: Yeah, it has been. It's just
0: For Howland, for sure, because they've been really dominated in this series. With Hubbard in the four-game win streak, again, in which they've outscored the Tigers 110-25 in those four wins. And we have a Howland player down with a cramp. As Bob mentioned a little earlier, as we have done, we'll be at YSU Stambaugh Stadium next Friday night to bring you Cardinal Mooney and Canfield. That was a great matchup last season. And we'll look forward to another one next Friday night. We'll come your way right around 6:45 on our pregame show. And the following day on Saturday, Ohio State gets down to business against Ball State. 12:30 game. Down in Columbus, right here on 1390 The Gambler as well. As well as the Steelers coming your way. Opening the season September 13th at home with the Falcons. And, of course, the Browns will be, they're doing a Florida tour their first two weeks.
1: Yeah, they're at Jacksonville, and they might just stay down
0: there. And then Tampa, yeah.
1: And then Tampa.
0: We get to see Baker.
1: Yeah, I don't know if they want to see Baker.
0: Baker, I didn't say they wanted to, and they get to see him.
1: Two things. He's on this contract here, and he's still mad.
0: Here's Boucher to throw on first down. Dials deep down the left side on the go route to Yobe, overthrown, incomplete at the 40. That's where Yobe was. The ball sailed almost to the 32. Klecky there in coverage. Clock stops, 1:31 to play in the game. 34-20.
1: And if you're Hubbard looking to fall to 0-2 on the season, I haven't seen that happen in a while for a Hubbard team.
0: Of course, you can catch all the Browns action again on 90.

0: 93.3 FM. Second down, Boucher in trouble in the pocket. Flush was left. Now he's going to keep it. Rolls up the left sideline and banged out of bounds into the Allen bench.
1: They're going to late hit.
0: Come for late hit.
1: That was a good call. He was well past the thing when the defender hit him. Once again, still impressed. Boucher still trying to look downfield.
0: Absolutely. Well, he has to now. Finally, yeah. But he's done that all game.
1: But they may do a sideline.
0: Make the throw first, then keep it under radar. That was awful. They're going to step off 15 against the Tigers. The gain had gone up to around the 40.
1: Yeah, I saw the defender hit him. He was way on the white. And the problem right now, and I'm sure the referees are like, you got to get your kids back.
0: So now it's in Howland space at their 47. Offset pistol to the left. 10 personnel with four wides. The open motion, Boucher with the snap. Slides to his right. Now unloads deep down the right side. It's caught. Touchdown. Wow. Trying to get a read on the receiver's
1: 14,
0: number.
1: It was 14, Ward.
0: Logan Ward?
1: Yeah, Logan Ward.
0: No, it's 16 or 26. Lucas Alexander. Yeah, 26, Lucas Alexander. Just got behind the coverage somehow. Can't let that happen in that situation if you're Howland.
1: Yeah, you got to keep everything in front of you.
0: That's right.
1: Let them complete the 10 to 20 yard.
0: Perfect throw by Boucher. And 47 yards.
1: That's going to back them up. They had too many guys on the field. Wouldn't be surprised if they just tried to start going for two here.
0: Right.
1: They're still kicking the extra points.
0: Or showing that. Share with his third touchdown pass of the night. Nate Reel, high snap. Spot is down. The kick is blocked again. Logan Ward, the holder, he did all he could to get it down as he did, but it was a high snap. Threw the timing off and allow the defense to pour through. It might have been Cox again. He was right there, Delmar Cox, who may have had a hand in on the first block extra point kick. Well, we're at 1:14 to play in the game. And with that touchdown, Howland maintains an 8-point advantage at 34-26. The way this game had gone more in the first half, we didn't expect this happening.
1: No.
0: In the second.
1: No.
0: Now we'll look for the onside kick.
1: Yeah, I think we can guarantee this one.
0: But, yeah, in that situation defensively in the secondary, that's the cardinal sin. You can't let anybody get behind you. I don't know. Well, they got a couple good hands people up in front.
1: Yep.
0: Here's the approach by Reel. Ground ball down the right side, and it's covered by the Tigers.
1: Just a little bit too much on it.
0: Yes, it was.
1: Yep.
0: Needs more of a lob wedge there than
1: that. Well, they still got their 2 mile timeouts left, though. So,
0: well, we're 1:11 to play.
1: 1:11, so
0: 34-26.
1: Did you bet the over in this one, or? Speaking of betting,
0: no, I didn't.
1: College football starts tomorrow.
0: Yeah, I know. I was just wagering to see if I was going to make it. So.
1: Yeah. is the first priority.
0: Here we are, yeah.
1: Sure, if I'm by myself tonight, this would have been a rough one.
0: Yeah. Well, if it would have been me, it would have been over. All right, Douglas comes out under center, true eye formation. He's going to hand it off to the tailback, De Niro, as they set up shop at the 41. And they'll lose 2 yards, but they're not concerned about that.
1: And Hubbard, again, didn't take the timeout.
0: Nope, they're letting it roll.
1: Not sure what they're thinking.
0: We're at 50 seconds to play in the game. You're right. It's 2 timeouts remaining.
1: I mean, I know you only got 2, but you got to, I guess.
0: Play clock at 15.
1: Yep.
0: They're really going to wind this down.
1: Holland is out of timeouts.
0: They break the huddle. Again, going tight now. Douglas under center. Flags fly. We have procedure. No one was set. Not enough people were set up front for Holland as De Niro got the handoff and then got squashed in the backfield.
1: It looks like they're going to let the play go. Hubbard is, and they're going to call their timeout.
0: Okay. With the only 19 seconds remaining.
1: Yep. They have the 1 left, so they will, barring a first down here.
0: Allen on top, just when it seemed like the Eagles were knocked out of it completely, came right back. Punch right to the jaw, and still in it, though, but Sam's running through the hour.
1: Yeah, Allen had to come off the mat a couple of times, and you got to give credit for Hubbard, too. They could have just laid down there.
0: Absolutely. But, both teams here.
1: Late touchdown here. Both defenses have some stuff to talk about, I'm sure.
0: Yeah.
1: Oh, a big upset. Lee Christian, 14-7.
0: Red Devils, 3rd and 15. They're going to run Nielsen on the jet, or try to, and he curls up off the right edge. He's wrapped up and whipped down on the turf at the 40, and they'll use another timeout.
1: Ursuline with a good win. They do beat Louisville 43-10.
0: Yeah.
1: Lowville beats Lisbon 50-21. Columbiana beats Matthews. Kirtland beats Poland. It's 36-34, so Poland will drop to 0-2.
0: That hasn't happened for a while.
1: And Canfield is going to move to 0-2. They lose to Salem 21-17, so the Quakers off to a 2-0 start.
0: Canfield, of course, coming off that 9-1 season last year.
1: And the back-and-forth game, United was leading Middle Ridge. Now Ridge up 31-28. And Harding continues to lead Youngstown 20-12. East Canton beats Western Reserve 36-20. JFK down Struthers 18-6. That's those are twos are final scores. Liberty beats Niles 34-7 is a final, and West Branch beats New Philadelphia 35-7. That's a both finals, and McDonald over Malvern 54-28. That's a final as well.
0: Warriors on the fast track again, down in Beloit. 4th and 11. For the Tigers, Nielsen sets up to punt. And Hubbard with no one back.
1: Yeah, they're trying to just block this.
0: They're going to bring everyone. There's a snap. Here comes a rush. Quick
1: job.
0: Kick, and that should do it. No one's back. It bounces and rolls inside the 25.
1: Yep.
0: Although Bashir peels back and picks it up, and then
1: smart.
0: He's bumped out of bounds.
1: That's kind of smart to do.
0: Yes, it was.
1: Holland was just going to let that roll out and...
0: So he's bumped out at the 26 with eight seconds to play. Well,
1: Holland
0: can't
1: not,
0: rule anything out.
1: So both teams out of timeouts, so Holland can't take the timeout. So you kind of.
0: You go to your gadget file here.
1: Hook a ladder or something like that. I wouldn't be surprised if you're Buescher, you got to get him, rolling him out to get him some extra time here.
0: Well, he's pretty much done that on his own tonight. Yeah. He's had an impressive game.
1: The thing, though, you got to think about, too, and I don't know if the coaches, is if you get beat, tackle the guy, because the fit's only a 15-yard penalty.
0: Correct.
1: So that's something you got to tell these guys, too, to remind
0: them. Correct. You know what? Here's Buescher with the snap. Flags fly down as he slides to his left and fires up field, incomplete, one ops at the 50 to Yob.
1: That's down to two, and as you mentioned, flag, so probably was a motion. They'll back them up.
0: I go back to that Kansas City Buffalo game, playoff game, when they came back with 17 seconds. And how in the world how in the world did they not, the Bills tell their corners, grab somebody and take a 5-yard penalty, and we'll take 5 seconds off the clock and we win the game. And nobody did that.
1: Yep. Yeah, but this one, like I said, I'm sure you get beat, just tackle them yards and they get another play. Yeah, but you don't get the score here. So they're both sides.
0: Okay.
1: 2 seconds left.
0: Yep, this will be it, barring a defensive penalty. Back to the 20, Buescher with the snap. Fires over the middle, incomplete, and he threw behind the intended receiver, Alexander, and time winds down. And the home cooking served up by the Howland Tigers. And they like the way it tastes, that's for sure, as they get their second win to open the 2026 season. Our final score, Allen 34, Hubbard 26 on the Stadium GM Superstore Game of the Week on 1390 The Gambler.
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0: 34-26. Take a little while for the smoke to clear here at Howland as the Tigers roll out to 2-0 to start the new season, and a big win, breaking a four-game losing streak to the Hubbard Eagles. Again, 34-26, our final score. Hi again, I'm Jim Evans, along with Bob Gavalier, and we thought we'd have a more competitive game tonight, but boy, this met that and exceeded our expectations, that's for sure. First half, though, saw five turnovers committed by the two teams, all on fumbles. And Howland had a 14-7 halftime lead, a pair of touchdown passes from Douglas to Nielsen, and then a touchdown pass on the other side from Boucher to Lovey that tied the score at 7 apiece. And the Tigers had the 14-7 at the break. Then Hubbard came out and really regained the momentum, or took the momentum, I should say, and put together a really impressive sustained drive. 10 plays, 56 yards, and Dylan Boucher, what a great game tonight. And a great play fake from the five-yard line. A fake handoff to Smaldino. He cruised in off the left side for 5 yards out. That was 10 plays, 56 yards. And their try for the extra point kick was blocked. And they pull within 14-13. Then all of a sudden, Howland found life again early on in the fourth quarter after really not getting much done offensively in just two sets in the third quarter. And the firm of Douglas and Nielsen would conduct big business again, as they did all night long. Carter Nielsen with a just outstanding game tonight. Touchdown reception from 39 yards out with a point. They led it 21-13. They made it 28-13 when Nielsen finished off a five-play, 49-yard drive, running the jet from 8 yards out to get the score. 28-13 there. Hubbard came right back. Boucher to Yob, who also had a terrific game for the Eagles at receiver. 28-20 with the extra point kick, with Howland still on top. And momentum swinging a little bit back towards Hubbard before Darren Douglas changed that with a 74-yard touchdown run on second down and 8. And with the point after, they went up 34-20. And I should have mentioned that Nielsen had that 61-yard touchdown catch and run on the slip screen that put him up 21-13, and then he did so with that 5-yard touchdown, 8-yard touchdown run that put him up 20. And then when we thought that they had delivered that knockout blow with Douglas on the 74-yard touchdown run, Boucher came right back and connected with Alexander from 47 yards out, and they misfired on another extra point kick that was blocked on a high snap and pulled within 34-26, but that was going to be it as the Tigers hold on and go two up on the season with the 8-point win, and the Eagles slip to 0-2. Okay, we're going to take a break, and Bob will have a pretty heavy stat sheet for you as we continue here on the Audio-Technica post-game report. Yep, get that right. Here on third.
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0: Back in Allen, Jeanette was along with Bob Gavalier, 34-26. Allen comes out on top tonight. And hopefully Bob does a little bit better with the numbers than I did on our final scoring summary there. But I got to get the wrinkles out, ironed out here. Bob, what do you have?
1: Looking at the final numbers, Hubbard ran 59 total plays, 25 rushes for 96, and passing-wise, 20 of 34 for 257 for a total of 353 on 59 plays run by the Hubbard Eagles. Mosher led the way, 9 carries for 45 yards. He had the touchdown run. Also, passing-wise, 20 of 34 for 257 at the 3 touchdowns. Yob, 9 for 108 and a touchdown. Alexander, 2 for 49 and a touchdown. And also, the last one went to Lovey, 1 catch for 9 yards for the touchdown, the tight end in the back of the end zone early on in the game. So, 59 plays, 353, and a total of 4 touchdowns for Butcher on the night, 1 rushing, 3 touchdowns passing. For Holland, they ran 41 plays. For a total of 334 yards, 25 rushes for 74 yards. And then they were 11 of 16 for 260 throwing the football through the air. Douglas led the way, 7 carries for 62 yards. He had the touchdown run that kind of iced the game, even though the Hubbard came back a little bit. But and then Nielsen had 2 carries for 11 yards. And then he also had the touchdown rush in the goal line, the 6-yard run. Douglas passing 11 of 16 for 260. He has the 3 touchdown passes. All of them went to his buddy Nielsen, who had 7 catches for 238 on the day and 3 touchdowns. So Nielsen, 4 touchdowns on the day, 3 receiving, 1 rushing. And so once again, the total 59 for 353 for Hubbard, and Holland 41 for 334. Both the total yards. So Hubbard, a little bit more of the total yardage, but we see they did control the third quarter. That's what was the difference in this game.
0: Well, you know, the first half we saw a 14-7 score, and then they combined for 39 points.
1: Yeah, in the second half.
0: So the game really took a different turn. We have one more break, right?
1: Yeah, we got one more.
0: We're going to do that, and then we'll get going here from Holland. Again, the final score, Holland 34. Hubbard 26 on 1390.
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0: Back in Howland as we wrap it up, Jim Evans along with Bob Gavalier and Howland with the 8-point win. And they race out of the gate 2-0 on this new season while Hubbard back to the drawing board, slipping to 0-2. But a lot of positives on both sides, Bob.
1: Yeah, if you're Coach Hoffman, probably disappointed in the loss, but you're happy your team hung in there.
0: Yes,
1: they didn't
0: sure.
1: give up. You know, down two scores late in that fourth quarter, they rallied and came back, and we're extra onside kick away from kind of getting back in this, but good win for Howland. They hung in there.
0: Sure.
1: I'm sure that both defenses are going to look at this and say, we need to get better on defense. The offenses, you got to be happy. Both of them put over 300 yards of offense.
0: A lot of big plays for sure tonight in this one. And next week, we will be at YSU Stambaugh Stadium and remind you that we'll have Cardinal Mooney going against Canfield, and that game will come your way starting at 6:45 on our pregame show, kickoff right around 7. Well, that's going to do it for us. For Bob Gavalier, I'm Jim Evans. Again, our final score, Howland 34, Hubbard 26 on the Stadium GM Superstore. Game of the week on 1390 The Gambler from iHeartRadio Sports.
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19: Oh, honey, he's still not smiling.
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5: A guy by the name of Laiatu Latu.
21: Okay.
5: His
21: well
5: sack
21: done.
5: Line is sitting at 6.5. Interesting.
21: Really?
5: Yeah, very interesting. Rookie year had 4 sacks. He started 1 game. His second season, 8.5, started 16. They signed Buckner. So
21: yeah.
5: All I see is collapsing the pocket inside. You get Laiatu on the outside. This is an easy smash for me. The Colts have not had a double-digit sack leader since 2019. This year.
21: And just especially, you want to talk about home dogs that are interesting week one, the Colts. I mean, Jesse Minter as a road favorite, as a rookie head coach, mm-hmm. is kind of an interesting spot. They've had issues with their offensive line. I feel like not enough people are talking about the Ravens center being out for the season. Everyone's mm-hmm. talking about the Chargers center being out for the season, but the Ravens also lost their starting center on top of moving on from Linderbaum mm-hmm. in the offseason. So I think the Ravens having struggles with the offensive line early makes a ton of sense.
22: And Minter gave up 38 points to Shane Steichen last year,
21: yeah.
22: last time they played.
5: That's beautiful.
22: Yeah.
21: So look out. So, okay. I like the Latu sacks. Or it's Laiatu Latu.
5: Laiatu
21: Latu.
5: I change it up every time so that you can't get it wrong.
22: I mean, we know from our great president, the vowels in those names can be tricky from time to time.
21: Yes. I will play the Tua sound effect.
23: Tua Tagovailoa. The quarterback.
22: Nailed it.
21: Steph, I know you guys do a ton of futures on your show mm-hmm. and you're doing a bunch of previews,
5: sure.
21: having people on, talking about their team and you know, maybe fantasy stuff, futures they like. What else is on your card there? I see you have handwritten notes.
5: Look at this. Isn't this adorable?
21: I have yes.
22: Oh,
21: and
22: on
21: it's on
22: card.
21: One of the Circus Scantron sheets.
5: Paper anymore. What happened to the notepads at hotel? We don't do notepads anymore. I got to talk to Derek about that.
22: Complimentary pen.
5: You know what we're not talking enough about is, first of all, Houston's floor is much higher than I think we are giving them credit for.
21: Okay.
5: They won 12 games last year, almost entirely, I'll give them some credit, but almost entirely off of that defense.
21: Yeah.
5: Nothing has changed.
21: Yeah,
5: right?
21: The defense is still really
5: changed.
21: Good.
5: What we're also is San Francisco, they might be headed the other direction here. So give me Houston to have more wins than San Francisco at plus 120.
21: Ooh, I like that. And
22: is there might be substations in Houston. They don't
5: you know, I talk about durability. San Francisco does not have that.
21: Well, and on top of that, yeah, I mean, it's fun.
22: I'm the coach of the team.
21: These markets of like X team to have more wins than another team.
5: They're so fun.
21: It's pretty fun. And I'm
5: so
21: considering
5: bad.
21: Of just taking $100, $3,100 and just betting them all of teams that have more wins than the Cowboys, because that's just such a fun way.
5: And there's
21: to
5: another team in our division
21: market.
5: That maybe we could find some.
21: Well, and the Commanders, and let's get to them because Laremy Tunsil after the season, they've you know, you look at the joint practice stuff, very sketchy
5: lost,
21: with their
5: what,
21: offensive line.
22: Could Dan Quinn be the first coach ever fired after a preseason game?
21: That would be great.
5: Wouldn't that be great?
21: That would be hilarious to
5: back
21: get fired.
5: To the bottom,
22: we were making fun. We saw a market that had coaches to like coach week one, and we were making fun of it. But maybe we were wrong.
21: Maybe there's something there. What do you? What's your favorite way to fade the Commanders, Steph?
5: Well, I'm fading the crap out of the Miami Dolphins. But what if the Commanders have less wins?
21: I love this bet.
5: Plus 600?
22: Whoa.
21: I love it.
5: Can I interest anyone in a plus 600?
21: Yes, I love this bet because, one, I am not, I get everyone thinks the Dolphins suck. I will save my Dolphins. I'll save my Dolphins Island take for another show. But could they be better than the Commanders? I think so.
5: It's not looking great for the Commanders.
21: 6-1 odds that the Dolphins have more wins than the Commanders? This is an amazing way to fade the Commanders.
5: They just got
21: to
5: win 3, and they'll win 2, and then we can.
21: Yeah, I love this.
22: And Jaden Daniels might not be a leader. Might not have too much attendance at the birthday party, except for his mom.
5: A lot of PR Steph, going on there.
21: Steph, you're also great at handicapping the off-field stuff. Mm-hmm. I mean, what? There's a lot of red flags in the if we were looking at Jaden Daniels' dating profile, some red flags with the mom there.
22: Well, mom's got to approve.
21: The LSU situation. Are you working any of that in your handicapping?
5: How old is he again? Like, what are we doing here? What are we doing here that mom is so involved?
21: He didn't actually do anything with this LSU number thing. It's like, well, he's a grown man. He can say, I don't care that the LSU is using one of my numbers.
5: All I know is the Commanders better not win 4 or 6 games because it's not going to be pretty out there. It is not going to be pretty at all.
22: I feel like they're locked into winning 5 based on his behavior.
5: They have to, yeah.
21: The ultimate troll, we have to find Commanders' exact season,
22: five and 12,
21: and play that because that the internet would break its mind, and it would be such an amazing sweat if they're 5-11 or 4-12 going into that last game with all the memes hanging in the balance.
5: Did he not watch Joe Burrow? Like, did he not watch that season that you think that we're talking about? That is not the same thing, my dear.
22: He's also not a young guy, to your point. He's kind of an old guy coming into the league. But again,
5: the mom thing gets weirder.
22: Go back and watch the video of his teammates celebrating when he transferred away from Arizona.
21: Well, Kramer,
22: State. Red flag.
21: Kramer gave your mom a piggyback around this workplace.
22: All the time.
21: Right?
22: All yes, the time. All the time. Yeah, we have take our moms to work day at the office.
5: We're not Commanders fans. It's a very different situation.
21: 10 seconds on the clock, Steph. One more final NFL bet.
5: One last final NFL bet. The Giants to finish second in the division at +230.
21: Eagles, first place. When we return, PropCast, guys. 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

0: Steel Magnolias.
1: There's so much static electricity in this room. I pick up everything with boys and money.
0: And the best little whorehouse in Texas.
1: Sneaking around with you.
0: Parton passed away at the age of 80 following a brief and private battle with cancer.
2: No such thing as a light that's better than yours.
0: Hip-hop star J. Cole canceling a concert at the Golden One Center in Sacramento after a trucking accident killed a member of his touring crew. The big rig that was delivering equipment crashed on I-5 in Yolo County. Fans who bought their tickets through Ticketmaster will be refunded automatically. The son of Rob and Michelle Reiner opening up about their deaths in Los Angeles and the arrest of his brother.
3: In an interview with KABC-TV, Jake Reiner recalled the moment his sister Romy called him to tell him the news. He said, "My parents had unconditional love for all three of us," and noted the toll of his brother Nick Reiner's imprisonment for allegedly murdering them. Nick was indicted by a grand jury earlier this month for their deaths. I'm Mark Mayfield.
0: Netflix is releasing nearly half an hour of the upcoming Grand Theft Auto 6. The latest edition of the popular game comes out in November, but Netflix releasing 27 minutes of in-game content in collaboration with Rockstar Games. That's entertainment. I'm Jennifer Bolsoni.
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6: Fox Sports Radio, the Jason Smith Show with my best friend, Mike Harmon. Where's some big NFL news today? We'll get back to the night that was. We have some potential cut news coming
7: Yay.
6: Your way in a few minutes.
7: Chaos.
6: But, earlier today, Rams head coach Sean McVay responded to the reports that the Rams traded for Tutu Atwell because they are bracing for a Puka Nacua suspension. All right, and that's been kind of running rampant over the course of the past few hours. And Sean McVay came out today and said, no, not the case. We made this trade. It was a trade that was made independently of what we saw. It's not in response at all to whatever could happen with Puka Nacua, who is facing legal difficulties that aren't going to actually come to a legal head until 2028, right? Remember these stories in the offseason where Puka wound up getting in trouble a couple of times at a party and touching a woman inappropriately. What's going to happen? Now, when I heard Sean McVay say this, I said, okay, all saying we didn't do it with Puka Nacua in mind. And I'm saying, okay, yes and no, right? Yes and no. Because I could tell you, I feel pretty good about what's going to wind up happening for Puka Nacua. Now, the yes and no for this. No, it doesn't really have to do with Puka Nacua because you're not going to get Tutu Atwell to replace Puka Nacua, right? You're not. Like, Tutu Atwell's a guy, right? He's a guy, and he's familiar with the offense where he can come in for a little bit. But no, if Puka Nacua, if you're replacing Puka Nacua, you're not going out to get Tutu Atwell. You're trying to get somebody else that you could wind up getting some chemistry with that's a little bit better, that may cost a little bit more money, that maybe doesn't fit into his teams. Getting Tutu Atwell is a free guy, right? So that's where you say, yes, it plays into the suspension, a potential suspension, because Atwell coming in, knowing the offense, being familiar with the team already, for a couple of games, yeah, they'll be all right. And the fact that Atwell is the trade they make tells me that whatever discipline is coming for Puka Nacua, it's probably going to be two games. I don't see it being any more than two. Again, because how much can you do? Because this legal situation now, he's not, it's a pretty firm court date that this is coming in the spring of 2028. The guy's going to play another season after this before this winds up coming to court, right? So it's good, but the NFL can't sit and wait. They have to wind up doing something. So it will be some kind of personal conduct policy. And he will get two games, maybe an appeal will get it down to one, or he gets three games, knowing full well they'll appeal, he'll get it down to two. But I think two is going to be the magic number. And if they're without Puka Nacua, it's for two games at the most. And if that, okay, Tutu Atwell can play opposite Devontae Adams for a little bit, and the Rams are going to wind up being okay. But there's no way this is more than two games. Something else, depending how things go legally-wise, the next year or two for Nacua, this thing gets settled, who knows? But I think it's going to be two. The most it's going to wind up being is two games.
7: Yeah, I think it's also, I mean, he does allude to the idea of, hey, we need depth. They do.

0: A 14-year-old girl in Palm Beach, Florida, gives a statement to the police that will launch an investigation. But maybe Epstein is right not to be worried.
1: Nobody cared what these women had to say. Their insights were ignored as the feds and then the state made this case go away.
2: Mr. Epstein should have been looking at a potential sentence of 360 years at a minimum. But that's not what happened, because there was a power dynamic here, wasn't there?
0: The recent charges against Jeffrey Epstein have brought down a cabinet member and tarnished the reputations of billionaires and elite universities.
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0: From Wondery, the company behind Dirty John and The Shrink Next Door, comes the mysterious Mr. Epstein.
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18: First off, I want to address the comments from Saturday after the game. I think just, human nature, just myself being very emotional, putting a lot of time these last 2 years to, get back and, spend time in this facility, in the city, meeting a lot of different people in the community. I thought I was going to get, a little different response. But, I think, my emotions got the best of me. And, my comments wasn't intending to go at any of the fans around in the city. Because there's been a lot of great fans that have been supporting me. And I know the frustration this organization have put, a lot of investment in coming, to get me back in 22. And things haven't been going the right direction that we thought it was. A lot of injuries, a lot of time off, and not putting the best football and my foot forward. So, again, just, I understand the frustration. I understand everything that kind of goes into that. And moving forward, I just want to focus on football, making sure that, I'm putting the best product out there, having the best ability, because I thrive off the energy. I thrive off the energy of the fans. I thrive off the energy of the community. I thrive off all that stuff. I think looking back in my history at Clemson and, previous at the Houston organization, I was a big community guy, big city guy, big fan guy, during the game. So, again, my emotions got the best of me. I'm human. I take full responsibility of that. And, just moving forward, I want to make sure that I put the best product for the team, for the organization, and for this city so we can put a lot of wins and make sure that I celebrate and put Cleveland on the map. And that's why I put the helmet on my head and I put the uniform on my body, is to go out there and make sure I put my best foot forward. And that was one of the reasons why I chose this city, is to come and have a lot of wins with this community, with the city, and make sure that we, on the right track so we can have a lot of, celebrations and a lot of excitement to go each and every Sunday. So, again, moving forward, I just want to make sure that, I can give the city something to, think about in the first two games. And, when we come back home, that we have something to cheer about and we can celebrate and go do what we want to do. And that's achieve the ultimate goal and go win and be a champion.
19: So what is your reaction to being named the starter now?
18: It's great. Like I mentioned before, this is what I've been working for 2 years, is to be able to show that, I'm capable of being a starter for one of the 32 organizations in this league. And, today was a assignment I had no idea until I walked into the building and I talked with Coach Monk. And, it felt good, and a lot of excitement. But it comes with a lot of work, too. There's a lot of work. There's a lot of challenges that I have to continue to overcome. And I just got to continue to work on, achieving those victories each and every day. So I'm ready and prepared. And, there's going to be a lot of ups and downs. But at the same time, I'm excited to be, a starting quarterback in this league, and especially a starting quarterback for the Cleveland Browns.
20: Were you worried that the comments Saturday could affect the decision to make you the starter?
18: Not necessarily, because I know how much we talked about it. We mentioned it, and I just felt like, again, in that moment, as a human, as my emotions going on, I just, felt what was on my heart. But we spoke on it, we moved on from it, and we on the same page as an organization and as a team. So like I said before, moving forward is just focusing on playing good football and putting W's on the board.
21: Deshaun, obviously on the field Saturday, that first quarter didn't go the way you anticipated or hoped, and it was difficult. What gives you the confidence and the hope that the things that didn't go right for you Saturday, once you get in regular season game action starting week one, they'll start to go right for you?
18: Because I have an organization and a team, walking in the building today that has, 110% support. And I think that goes a long way. And knowing that I have teammates in the locker room that support me, knowing that I have a coaching staff that support me, knowing that I have an organization that support me, all the other stuff got to take care of itself on the field. And now it's my job to be able to show that, I'm capable of putting points on the board and getting W's. And I think that, if we can do that, then I can earn the respect and loyalty to the rest of the fan base. And that's what I got to do. Because, again, it was a big investment, and we haven't got the product out of that investment just it so far, and I have another shot. I have another chance, so I want to make sure I take full of responsibility of this opportunity.
1: Just on off of that, Todd also said it, that if you play winning football, all of that conversation kind of goes away. For you, are you prepared, though, for the reaction if there are those highs and lows, those bumps in the roads early?
18: Am I prepared? I don't think you ever can really be prepared for that. But I think the best thing I can do is just, you know, give my full ability. And that's, you know, being the best player I can possibly be, being the best leader I can possibly be, and showcasing that I can, you know, go out there and produce. And, you know, and after that, you got to let the chips fall how they play.
2: Deshaun, those comments in the post game, the first time you commented about what happened when you were hurt, do you feel that just had to get out of your system?
18: I'm not a big talker anyway, so I think, you know, people around, people that knows me and people around the organization, I just felt like, you know, it was what was on my heart. And again, it was never intended to go at a certain person or a certain fan base or a certain crowd. It was just, this is how I feel. And, you know, once I got it off my chest, I felt better, and now I can move forward from it.
21: You said earlier that you were a big fan guy at Clemson and Houston. Has that made it harder, you think, to hear the kind of response you've heard here from the fans, like the one Saturday? Is that adjustment been jarring?
18: I mean, it's definitely difficult, but, you know, I have to take full responsibility of those. You know, you can't just walk into a place and just earn that respect just right away, you know. I think that, you know, me showcasing my personality maybe a little bit more, showcasing that I can play good football, showcasing that I am a winner, I am a leader, and that, you know, I want to lean on the fan base to be able to showcase and bring that energy to that stadium downtown. It's been a little difficult, but at the same time, you know, I have to do my part to be able to earn it.
22: How are you going to handle it if the fans boo again, right? They already booed you Saturday. Mm-hmm. They'll probably feel worse after your comments. So how are you going to handle if that happens again?
18: I got to just focus on playing football, man. Just focus on playing good football. And, you know, if we win and playing good football, then we have to take care of itself. And then I think everything else is gonna work out how it's supposed to work out.
2: Football, where do you think your game is right now compared to the start of training camp? Do you think you're getting better?
18: Oh, yeah, I think I'm getting better. I think mentally I've been getting better. There's a lot of things, too, that me and Monk, you know, talking personally, that we haven't showcased. You know, we haven't showcased my full talent and ability to run in this offense. You know, being able to run and being able to use my athletic ability, getting outside the pocket, being able to do some other QB-driven stuff. You know, so I'm excited to see what we can cook up, getting ready for week one.
23: Deshaun, do you feel like you mentioned already that you think maybe showing your personality a little bit might help, but do you feel like there are a number of other things that you can do sort of between, you have a whole month, between now and September 27th to sort of change the narrative a little bit about you in addition to playing winning football?
18: I mean, yeah, I think so. I don't know what that may be, honestly. So that's something that I probably have to keep with the organization about. You know, like I mentioned before, I already do community service. That's always something been huge since I was in high school. So, I do that. I hang out with the teammates. When I do interact with people outside the building, in the community, restaurants, it's all good vibes. I don't know. I'm not a big social media person either. You know, I post here and there. But that's something I have to talk with the team, honestly, to see if that is something that can help.
24: Deshaun, a couple more. How much does getting a couple of games on the road to maybe build up, you know, to kind of get some positive momentum going into that first home game, how much of a benefit can that be for you, potentially?
18: I think it'd be a big, huge benefit for not just me, but the team. The coming back home, you know, with a chance of, you know, right now we 0-0. So, you know, we don't think positive and be 2-0. And coming back home against Carolina and getting a big, big victory and have a Thursday night game against a rival at home, be very, very huge. So I think it'll be beneficial for all of us.
0: Do you think you have enough time right now between now and week one to just get all the chemistry you can with your pass catchers, your running backs, the new O-line in front of you? Like, how are you feeling about that challenge? And especially knowing, like, you're not going to play in the preseason game on Thursday.
18: I think we just got to spend as much time as we possibly can. You know, I think we have, 3 weeks. So as much time in the film room, on the field, even off the field, building that chemistry, that relationship, that bond, you know, hanging out at the house, hanging out in the restaurant, you know, going out, you know, to different spots and just really just building that as much chemistry and bond and relationship that we can to be able to, you know, make sure when we step on the field, like, we know each other in and out. Just trying to maximize the time that we do have is definitely important.
24: Going back to
3: last one here
24: on the field, Saturday's performance, you go back to Chicago, you played solid there. Is there a certain frustration that, you know, you have this good first performance and then not being able to kind of stack another quality performance on top of it? How much frustration is there maybe there as well, just to not build off of what you did in Chicago?
18: I wouldn't say necessarily frustration. I think, you know, that's what the preseason is for. That's what practice is for, is building, you know, and we're in with different guys, different you know, different type of style of defenses and, you know, different times of the game. So, you know, I watch the tape and I grow from it. You know, I don't think it's a frustration thing. I think it's an opportunity for us to get better as a whole. You know, even taking Shador's performance and watching that tape and seeing what I can learn from that. You know, I think all of us as a whole being in that QB room is just something that is very important, how we can grow from each other and being able to learn from the good and the bad. And that's the, you know, that's part of this game. You know, it's hard playing in the NFL, especially quarterback. So, you know, it's going to be like this a lot of times. So if you can stay consistent as much as possible and learn from other people, it can definitely go a long way.
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0: get ready for that game?
1: Well, it's a quick turnaround going from Saturday to Thursday, but our guys have handled it great. Coming back in, working their rear ends off yesterday and today. So been really good practices. And I'm excited to see our guys play. The younger guys, some of the new guys that are still competing for roster spots.
0: All right, we'll talk about that in a second. But obviously it was not a very dull week around here. Maybe for you, it's just this was the starting quarterback. You named it. When you look at this decision, to me it sounded like from you, it came down as just as simple. You thought he'd give you the best chance to win down in Jacksonville. He's the starting quarterback. When you went through this and all of it, took this job, you knew this day was coming. How do you kind of go through this and keep everybody focused on just what's going on in here and just this football team?
1: Well, it's a great question. We had a great offseason and a great training camp. And you could see early on in the offseason that Shador was getting better. And that's when the decision was made, okay, let's open this up. Had we made that decision earlier in camp, Deshaun is so much further ahead, just in terms of being around a number of offenses. So in order to get Shador up to speed, we divide it, we turn into a competition, and he takes advantage of it and really does continue to improve, continue to, you know, each week get better with his command, the operation, everything about the offense. And so we come back for training camp, keep the same thing going. But we needed Shador to really beat out Deshaun with the first game being on the road, right? Being in Jacksonville and then Tampa. And without throwing him, you know, out there to start the season from an operation standpoint, being on the road. And even though last weekend didn't go Deshaun's way, the full body of work said at this time, he gives us the best chance to win at this moment. And I think the coaches believe that, our players on offense believe that, and that's the direction we went.
0: Yep. How much does the team, when you go to, you say, Jacksonville, on the road, so there are a lot of things going, that silent counts, all of the things that, you know, experience certainly helps with, but the fact they're a huge zone team, does that matter? You need somebody with more experience in that type of a situation, team that's that zone heavy?
1: Some of it, and it's just a matter that he's played there, he's played on the road.
0: Never lost there.
1: Yeah, and so it just, the full body of work said, he's who we want to go with at this time, and just, Shador did a great job competing. And so we're just looking forward to giving all the reps to Sean, prepping for Jacksonville, and putting our best foot forward to open the season.
0: When does that start? When does the first practice that really is a Jacksonville
1: practice? It'll start midweek next week. We'll still come back on Monday and Tuesday and be primarily good on good. Wednesday we'll split in half, and Thursday will be all Jacksonville.
0: As you start to get ready for that. With Shador, one of the things that's been so impressive, I think, just going back to watching him in his last preseason game a year ago against the Rams to where he is, I mean, tremendous. He's putting the work. Coaches obviously have helped poise in the pocket. The cadence, I know how much you love cadence. He gets them to jump in the joint practice, picks up a 40-yarder on a PI to Bond, gets them to jump twice in the game. When you see a young guy be able to take something that wasn't in, they weren't doing cadence at Colorado, right? To be able to come that far, and how pleased are you with that?
1: He's come a long way, and he's enunciating better. He's punching the cadence. He's louder. He's more clear and concise in the huddle, which is the epicenter of us having any type of success, is our communication. Because the other 10 players are like, tell me, be loud. I want to know. I don't know without you telling me what we're doing. And I think he's just gotten so much. I know he has. He's gotten so much better at that, taking command. I'm in charge. I'm the guy. And he has it in him. It's just gradually, he's just really starting to put it all together.
0: I think it says a lot about where he is that you don't need to give him reps in this final preseason game. The quarterbacks will be Dylan Gabriel, and they will also be Talen Green. But I wanted to ask you, you love football. You love people who have been around the game their whole lives who have loved it. We got a kid on our team who grew up, you know, 30 minutes away in Mentor, Ohio, played at Kent State. Catches a touchdown in his first game ever in the stadium he used to go to with his father as a season ticket holder, Luke Floria. How cool. I know you appreciate that kind of stuff. How cool was that?
1: Oh, it's awesome. I mean, so cool for him. And I asked him the other day at practice yesterday, I asked him, I said, hey, did you get the game ball? He's like, no, I didn't.
0: And
1: he said, no, but then he said, Tylan Wallace went and got it for him, which was really cool. That's what a teammate does, understanding that, you know, first of all, it's so neat for most of us that never got a chance playing the NFL, that have been around football our whole life, have dedicated their life to it. And for him, in the stadium, in the state, he'll never forget it.
0: With a guy like Luke Flory, who's competing to make this 53, and other guys that will be out there in this game, what's kind of your message to them? Because on one hand, you know they're going to try to do so much to make that statement, but at the other hand, you got to just do your job. That's the way this league goes. What's kind of the message to those young guys who are fighting for their football lives?
1: Right. It's one more opportunity. And it's one more opportunity for us together, collectively, as the Browns. And we know how this business works. We can't keep everybody. We just can't. That's the nature of what we do. But they're not only trying to showcase their ability for us, it's for the other 31 teams. I mean, everybody's looking to upgrade their roster. Maybe our roster in one spot is stronger than someone else's that they happen to like off our team. But I'm excited to watch our guys play, because I've said it since I got here, all they do is they spot the ball and they just play.
0: One part of this offseason, injuries that unfortunately rears its ugly head, did with Alex Wright, who was really an ascending young player. I know you liked him a lot, his leadership, all that he brought. Unfortunately, his season ends. In comes now Derek Barnett, who's a former first-round pick, 5 sacks a season the last 2 years. What does he bring? And then I've obviously Isaiah McGuire, time to step up as well.
1: Right. It's unfortunate for Alex. All he's done since I've been here is show up every day and work and lead. And he's a physical player, and it's unfortunate for him. But happy for Zay. He gets a chance to step up at end. And then we'll see Derek. You know, Derek's only been here a couple days, and we'll get a chance to see him as we move forward.
0: About Mike Hall. He had a couple reps out there. That's a 300-pounder. I haven't seen many 300-pounders playing out there in a 7 technique. And he got the sack. He had one of the ones which, when the quarterback's kind of freeze deer in the headlights and they just know it's coming and they're about to get steamrolled, he had one of those and another one he got in the backfield. What did you think of him going out there on the edge?
1: Well, he's so explosive. Got a great get off, so that's what gives him a chance at that. And he's not as long as you'd like, but just his explosiveness, he's relentless, and when he's going, man, he's hard to handle.
0: Cordae Sidner is a guy, when we talk about these young guys, this is going to be another opportunity for him to make a statement in a room that, you know, needs people. What have you seen from him so far, and is he somebody that you've enjoyed watching develop over this offseason?
1: Well, all Day-Day does is walk in the building with a smile on his face. I mean, that's all he does. He walks in the building every day. I mean, just like, hey, today is a great day. And he practices that way. He's physical. He's relentless chasing the ball. I mean, it pops. I mean, it doesn't take long to come to practice and watch him play, which is what you're hoping for with any of your players, let alone a free agent.
0: What do you think about the linebackers? We got a lot of young guys on this team, not a lot of NFL experience, but two guys, Winston Reed, Buki Watson, who, you know, missed last year. They played Easton Mascarenhas-Arnold, getting all those reps with Carson out. Have you seen kind of that young room kind of come together and put it out on the field?
1: No, Easton's really kind of grabbed hold of probably the third linebacker spot. Winston, you just see his physicality. You just see on special teams. You see it on defense. And he's only going to continue to grow. And Nate, you know, Nate being out, Nate's still getting back into the groove defensively of what we're doing, but really been super positive in terms of on special teams. A bigger body, almost like a defensive end. You know, less of more of a middleweight than more of a heavyweight on special teams.
0: What's kind of, what are the biggest questions you want answered on Thursday night?
1: Well, I think there are a few position battles that are still up in the air that we're looking forward to watch those guys play, whether it be on the 53 or whether it be practice squad.
0: Sure.
1: Who we want to bring back, who we want to move forward with. And certainly any of those players can take another step forward. Forget even the roster of their improvement, right? We ought to improve from 1 to 2 and 2 to 3. There ought to be a comfort level that exists now, especially after playing at home, the routine, and hell, playing under the lights, right?
0: On national TV.
1: I mean, who doesn't get excited about that?
0: Al Michaels on the call. No, that is going to be a lot of fun. Sometimes in these situations, coaches allow other people to call plays. You doing anything like that?
1: No, I'm calling it Thursday night.
0: You're calling it Thursday night?
1: Yep.
0: Okay. What do you want to see from Talen Green? A lot of people talking about Talen Green, and obviously you know that he's got the size and kind of crazy measurables, led the SEC in plays at 20 yards. I know you like him. You like his intelligence. You said it many times. What do you want to see when he gets out there?
1: Well, I just want him to piggyback off of the way he practiced against the Bills. The limited reps he got against them, he really, at the moment, wasn't too big. He played well, had command of the huddle. In terms of operating the offense, was fine. Made a couple of really nice throws, a little run in the down in the red zone. So I'm just looking forward to seeing him play. And I thought he handled it great last Thursday with the limited reps he's had, actually, with us.
0: How do you get guys, like, now that we're in this mode where it's Deshaun and Shador taking all the reps, how do you get Dylan and Talen, you know, at least in a walkthrough setting or whatever it may be, kind of just ready and know what they're going to see when they get out there on the
1: field? Well, that's really what you get. You get them in a walkthrough setting, and that's what you get. You get them in a walkthrough setting, you get a limited reps, and then they've got to work on it on their own, and we'll get some walkthrough reps tomorrow in preparation for the not only tomorrow, but then Thursday afternoon or morning, we'll get some more walkthrough reps.
0: If there's one thing in particular that you want to take away from Thursday night, what would it be?
1: I just want to play clean football. I mean, we at times, especially in the second half of games, have been giving away chips. We should be trying to reel in chips. Browns not hurting Browns.
0: Yep.
1: And I'm not just talking about operation. I'm talking about missed assignments, blown protections, missed tackles, right? What I want to see is Browns not hurting Browns.
0: All right. Well, Coach, we hope we certainly see that. Thank you for the time, and good luck against the Patriots on Thursday.
1: You bet. Thank you.
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12: 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I'm a reporter and an anchor with Bloomberg News.
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14: Yeah, it's been great. You know, I can honestly say I ain't see this coming. Never seen this coming. And a great experience. Just glad to be here.
15: All right, let's go back to senior year in high school.
14: Okay.
15: You're not playing football.
14: Yeah. Even 9th, 10th, 11th, 12th.
15: That's what I mean?
14: Yeah, so like.
15: Zero football.
14: Zero football.
15: You go to a community college.
14: Yes, sir.
15: See a flyer.
14: Yes, sir.
15: And was like.
14: Well, what started is okay. I got the job. I got a job after I graduated. You know, I didn't know what I wanted to do with my life. So, you know, I worked that job for like a year. And I'm like, you know, this 9 to 5, not.
15: That's how.
14: Yeah. So anybody who got the 9 to 5, I respect it because I know how I feel. So I did that. Seen the flyer while I was at work. I'm like,
15: where were you working?
14: Big Play. It was an arcade, you know, okay. You know, just getting my feet wet of working. So, you know, I worked there like for a whole year, but my shift was like 5 to 1 o'clock, like 1 in the morning. Yeah. So, you know, I'm like, nah, you know, all my friends, you know, they doing things on the weekends and that's the busiest days on the arcade. Right. So, you know, I'm working. So, you know, I was like, nah, I gotta try to find something else.
15: So did you play other sports in high school?
14: I played baseball and basketball in 9th grade. At the 10th, 11th, 12th, I didn't do nothing.
15: You realize there are not many people that did not play sports in 10th, 11th, and 12th grade that are in the NFLs.
14: Yeah, you know.
15: So obviously you have all these gifts where you kind of a late bloomer?
14: Yeah, I guess so. Because, you know, I could say, like, you know, after high school, you know, I was like a skinny kid. I was like 130, 140. So, you know, even if after I was getting done working out for work, you know, I used to go to the gym, you know, for the tryouts, you know. So I gained like 10 pounds, you know. I played like 155 my freshman year. So, you know, okay. I was like a late bloomer.
15: So you go a couple years at a JC.
14: Yeah.
15: And you're from Mississippi, right?
14: Yes, sir.
15: And that was a local JC down in Mississippi?
14: Yes, sir.
15: Okay. And then all of a sudden you get enough attention that you can go to Nevada.
14: Yeah.
15: Okay. Joel Batonio, who just
14: was in Cleveland. Yes, sir. I know all about him.
15: Then you get 5 interceptions over 2 years. Your second year, your first team all-conference, you get 4 picks.
14: Yes,
15: you go in the transfer portal. Now you're in West Virginia.
14: Yes, sir.
15: I mean, was it just insane to you? Like, what were your friends saying?
14: Actually, you know, it was insane because, like, after my year of Nevada, you know, I don't know a lot about recruiting going on. So, you know, like, because I was, like, a big-time player at the portal. So, you know, as soon as I hit the portal, I'm getting calls like from SEC schools. I don't even know how they got my number. I'm getting like tested. I'm like getting a lot of schools. So I'm like, you know, this is crazy.
15: I hope you got some NIL money.
14: Yeah, I do. Great NIL.
15: So like, this is crazy. You're working in an arcade.
14: Arcade, yep.
15: And 4 years later, you're in the portal. SEC schools are calling you. Obviously, West Virginia, the Mountaineers, which is a beautiful
14: campus. Yeah, beautiful.
15: Way that's where you end up going.
14: Yes, sir.
15: I mean, like, this is kind of like
14: a movie. It is. It's crazy. It's like a movie. I'm right with you. Like, you know, I still soak everything in. You know, I'm like, sometimes it don't feel real. So, you know, I just enjoy the moment.
15: So you go from that. Now you're not drafted.
14: Yes, sir.
15: But that is kind of a reverse recruitment when you're undrafted free.
14: Yeah.
15: You get to pick.
14: Exactly.
15: Where you want to go.
14: Exactly.
15: Why did you want to be a Cleveland Brown?
14: You know, it's crazy because, like, first I like my family. My dad's side of the family is from Cleveland, you know,
15: okay.
14: So, you know, they always been Browns fans, okay. You know. So I'm like, you know, that was like one. And then, of course, like, you know, the team and everything and the coaching, you know, like Coach Lynch and Coach J.A., you know, they seen something in me, you know, to play inside, you know, nickel, play corner, and, you know, being able to show that versatility, you know, can take my game to the next level.
15: Yeah.
14: Yes, sir.
15: So you make that decision. You come in here and had a nice off season in the early portion of the off season, get the training camp, and it seems like, man, you get more opportunities, and there are opportunities.
14: Yes, sir.
15: You know, Tyson and Denzel, but behind them, there aren't a lot of guys with cornerback experience. So you are on an even footing with some of those guys who even are veterans.
14: Yes, sir.
15: So I interviewed Todd Monken after the Chicago game. Let's actually talk about the Chicago game, and then we'll get to what I was going to say. You go out there, that's your first preseason game, your first NFL game. You get a pick.
14: That's crazy.
15: All right, so tell me about that play and what said more to me than the pick itself was the reaction that you got from your teammates.
14: Yeah.
15: Just because that means
14: that was amazing.
15: They respect you, exactly. And they were very, very happy for you. But tell me about the play and then just what you were thinking and what the reaction was from everybody.
14: I really play, you know, I just want to thank, you know, Coach J.A., Coach Lynch, you know, we worked a lot of and our curl drops and everything. And, you know, Coach, want to thank, you know, Coach, you know, for, you know, working in the Indy. So, you know, when I got the play, I seen him sit it down. So it's like Indy. So practice. You know, I tried to jump the route and he threw it. So, you know, and when I caught it, I didn't realize what was going on until I got back up. And I'm like, I think I just caught a pick, you know. So I just, you know, that was like surreal. I'm like, you know, first game and I caught it. I'm like, yeah, that's crazy. Yeah, it didn't feel real.
15: So So after that game, I asked Todd Munkin, just a very open question for the, on the Todd Munkin show. And I said, you know, who's a young player that's really kind of caught your attention? And he said, Michael Coates Jr. He said, guys who make plays in practice, they tend to be the ones who make plays in games. And that's what you have done so far. You mentioned Coach Lynch, one of our favorites here on the program. What I think is cool about what makes him special is obviously he understands the game so well. He's a master technician and all of those things, but he cares about you. He cares about you guys. When you come into a room like that and that's the guy that's leading your room, and you mentioned Jay is great as well, but how comfortable does that make you, or how easy does it make it to help get the best out of you?
14: And, you know, it's very easy because you see the passion that he brings to the game. And also you see how he is off the field, you know, with his family, you know, with the relationship with God and everything. So, you know, that's big on someone who dominates off the field and dominates on the field. So, you know, that's big. So like one thing when I see that, I'm like, you know, that's a great man and a great coach and a great leader. So, you know, I can get behind him.
15: Yeah, absolutely. And he certainly is a big fan of yours as well. Come into a cornerback room with Denzel Ward, 5-time Pro Bowler, Tyson Campbell, who was first pick of the second round last year, 18 passes defense, third in the NFL. When you come in a room with those guys, what was that like, and kind of how's your relationship with those guys? Because I could tell they were so happy for you.
14: Yeah, it's been great, you know, because actually when I started off playing football, like Denzel Ward was probably like the first corner, you know, I watched, you know.
15: Okay.
14: So like, you know, he always, you know, I used to always watch him.
15: Did you tell him that?
14: Nah, I don't know, you know.
15: He might be listening. He'll find out.
14: You know, now I'm in the league, so I don't really, you know, try to. But it is amazing, you know, to see him, someone who I watch, you know, and with Tyson, a great player too, a great teammate, you know. Yeah, vet always teaching me, you know, things about corner and everything, you know. Really the whole secondary, you know, like even you got guys in the room, you know, they always, it's no bad energy, you know. They want to see us uplift, you know.
15: So what's a bigger jump? Going from never playing high school football, never playing peewee football, no football, to playing in a junior college.
14: Yeah.
15: Then you go from there to Nevada.
14: Yeah.
15: Then from Nevada to West Virginia, and now here in the NFL.
14: I feel like the biggest jump was actually going from not playing football to junior college. Like, to me, that was the biggest because, you know, I started, you know, they told me I was a starter my first game. So, you know, I'm like, you know, this crazy, right?
15: From the fire hose.
14: Exactly. So I'm like,
15: that's,
14: you know,
15: prepares you for this.
14: Exactly. So I didn't know, you know, too much about formations. You know, Madden saved me about cover three and temp for
15: sure.
14: Two, you know, but I really didn't know nothing. So, you know, I'm out there just playing. So, yeah, that was the biggest jump.
15: That's I mean, I've been doing this a long time. This is my 14th season, this team.
14: Yeah.
15: And you always come across some like great stories in the season, but I've never even heard of anything like this.
14: Yeah.
15: You know?
14: Yeah.
15: You know, yeah, Madden cover two.
14: Exactly. And, you know, you
15: cover three.
14: You know, man, go one. So, you know, like, you know, that helped me out too.
15: That's amazing.
14: Yeah.
15: Do the guys in your room know that you didn't play in high school?
14: You know, probably like two, three. You know, I don't really like, you know.
15: You're broadcasting, but it's a great
14: story. Yeah, it is a great story. You know, I really just try to go in, you know. But, you know, once, if someone asks, you know, I tell them my old story, but, you know, I really don't really just be like, I don't tell it.
15: Have you been able to reflect on the fact that, I mean, what you're doing, we're talking about like a one in a million plus type of a situation.
14: Yeah.
15: But you obviously had the belief. You didn't seem very surprised that you ended up in Nevada, and that you didn't seem very surprised that your SEC schools were calling you. You didn't seem surprised here you are now wearing a Cleveland Browns uniform.
14: Yeah.
15: So what's kind of fueled your belief in yourself that when you said, hey, I'm going to do this. Like I have a buddy who's like, yeah, if I play golf for a few years, and that's all I did, I'd be on the championship.
14: Hey, yeah.
15: He has no chance of doing that. No, most definitely not. Is what I would say.
14: You never know.
15: 0%. Sorry, Jimmy King Bang.
14: You never know.
15: So, however, you did something that, you know, if you said it to me, wow, yeah, I'm going to try this football thing. And then the other be like, yeah.
14: Exactly.
15: But here you are. So what fueled that belief in yourself that you could do this?
14: You know, I got a, you know, strong relationship with God, you know, and even with that, you know, I used to pray about it, like even after high school, you know, to fulfill my journey, what's my purpose and everything. And like, even when I was fulfilling it, I always like loved football. Like I used to watch a lot of videos, like of defensive backs and everything. And like you said, like I never told nobody about my story. Like, I never told nobody I wanted to work out or play football or nothing. You know, I just after work, just grind and go to the beach, lift weights, you know, every day. So, you know, when tryouts came, even my mom, it didn't nobody know what I was doing. So, you know, that day, that's when I knew I was playing. And then that's when I told everybody what I was doing.
15: So were your coaches just like, who are you? Where did you come from?
14: Yeah, exactly. You know, it's crazy because it was like a lot of people. It was like a lot of people who played football and also like college dropped back. So, you know,
15: right.
14: So like
15: talented people who for a variety.
14: Exactly.
15: Of
14: so we had like 40 and everything. We did like a whole combine one-on-ones and everything. And you know, we had like two reps, you know. So, you know, me personally, I didn't think I was going to make it. I'm like, you know, at least I went out there and tried. So when they text me, I'm like, nah, this can't be real. You know, like, this is just a sign, like, I should do this, you know, because my coach, he was asking for my huddle and everything. So I'm like, coach, I don't have a huddle. I didn't play football. So, you know, that was the crazy part. That was crazy.
15: So you obviously have just, it came pretty naturally too.
14: Exactly. Yes, sir.
15: It's amazing, man. This is so great. All right. First of all, I can see you have a big guy on you. But tell me kind of the story of how you got started in that, and then do you have one that is the most meaningful to you?
14: I would say, you know, one right here by my neck, you know, walk by faith, not by sight. Yeah. You know, that's like my, like what I live by, you know, because even through this journey, it's things that I didn't see this coming, but I still have faith and I always walk by it, you know, so I really try to live my life off that. You know, I don't want to have to see some, you know, whatever God, you know, I got faith, man. I believe.
15: So do you feel like every day out here, you have to keep proving yourself over and over? I mean, that's the end.
14: Yes, sir. And even that's just my life. You know, I just feel like that's my written story, you know, make it better, you know, like the underdog story. Like even when I want to walk through, I had to prove it. Like everywhere I go, I had to prove. So, you know, it was just another step. You know, I was like, I've done this before. You know, it's been plenty of times. I've been to practice one rep, two reps. So it wasn't, when I got here, it wasn't like, oh man, like I knew it because I've been here before. So God prepared me for that. To get here and like, you know, to excel.
15: Has special teams.
14: Well, that's great. See, yeah, it's been great. Yeah, it's been great. Yes, sir. Yes, sir. You know, it's been great. You know, you gotta even play, you know, it's still playing football. You know, yep. If you can go out there and impact the game, you know, I'm a team player. So if I can go out there and special teams and help the team, that's my success. You know, I'm just a big team player.
15: What does your family think? You said your dad's side there, Cleveland Browns. Yeah. Is this like insane to them?
14: Yeah, it is, because you know some family I never met before, so you know it's crazy how football, you know, bring in, you know.
15: Were they at the game?
14: Yeah they okay. That was at the game. So you know, even when I first got here, you know, I met a lot of family that, you know, I never met because I was in Mississippi, but my people were still from here. Yeah. So you know, so seeing that and seeing how where my dad grew up and my family grew up around the area, you know, I was like, you know, it was meant to be a Cleveland Brown fan, you know.
15: It's unbelievable.
14: Yeah, it is. That's the craziest story.
15: Thursday night, national TV.
14: Yeah.
15: This Thursday, opportunity, I'm sure, to introduce yourself to the national audience.
14: Yeah.
15: How cool is that?
14: And that's great, man. This is just like, it's surreal. You know, I can't even picture what's going to happen or what's going on. You know, I'm just going to go out there and just, you know, keep trying to do what I do and stay consistent.
15: Well, it's certainly easy to root for. I'm sure our fans will. So I always like to ask people the first time I interview them this question, which is, when our fans look out there, see Coach Junior, C39 out there, doesn't have to be football related.
14: Okay.
15: What's one thing you want them to think about you or to know about you?
14: I'm a hard worker, you know, because I know how it feels to, I would say, like, be a working person or a normal person. So, you know, I know how it feels. You know, some people grew up, you know, always had 5 stars or this and that. You know, I know how it feels. So, you know, I still see myself as a normal person. Like, I don't think I'm in the NFL or, you know, I go out. I still see myself as the same, like, so, you know, I know how it feels, you know, and when people don't believe in you, just go out there and do it, you know.
15: Yeah. Man, awesome story. Wish the best for you.
14: Thank you.
15: Hope you make this 53-man roster.
14: Yes,
15: certainly put a lot of good stuff out here on the field and on tape. So
14: yes,
15: it's a pleasure to get to know you. Incredible story. And good luck, man. Thanks for the time.
14: Thank you.
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23: 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Oh, he's reaching for something. 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
25: Talk to Browns running back, Rocket Sanders. Rocket, thanks for joining us today.
26: Yeah, man, I appreciate y'all.
25: So you're from Florida.
26: Yep, Florida.
25: Right around Orlando, correct?
26: Yeah, close by there, yep.
25: Have you been back recently?
26: Yeah, I've been back recently.
25: You guys didn't realize you were going to have that influx of people because the traffic down there is just horrific.
26: Nah, it's not that crazy. Not that crazy. Compared to, like, Atlanta, Dallas is crazy. Orlando, it matter where you at. It's like, if close by Disney, then yeah. Of course, because that's where everybody, you know, a lot of people go to. But other than that, I don't think traffic crazy when you go to Atlanta. That's crazy.
25: You have to get the Sun Pass, or you're just going to be, you're never going to be able to get
26: definitely,
25: you need to go.
26: Definitely the Sun Pass, because there's a lot of tolls. You got to get on the highway for everything.
25: Yeah. I went to Atlanta. I've been through Atlanta twice, and each time you keep getting people dive bombing right by you, and you're like, I don't know where I'm going. This is terrible.
26: What is it? There's an extra lane, too, in Atlanta, too, I think. Yeah,
25: well, they got all the lanes.
26: Yeah,
25: down.
26: So.
25: They make it really easy.
26: Facts.
25: So how's your preseason been?
26: It's been good. You know, just learning as I go, and just being very, you know, coachable, and just, you
25: You're
26: know,
25: looking good out
26: yeah,
25: there.
26: appreciate you, man. Just, you know, I'm hard on myself, so, you know, just taking everything one at a time and just letting God, you know,
25: well, you've been fabulous.
26: Put my feet forward.
25: It's been a fabulous showing for you in the preseason so far. By the way, what are these things on your leg?
26: Oh, yeah, fireflies. Okay. They're good. So, like, it helps with, like, just blood flow.
25: No kidding.
26: Blood flow, you know, for the ankles. Just knees, everything.
25: And it's just tape, or do they come off and you put new one on, or how does it work?
26: It's tape. But, like, you can take it off, put it back on. It's smooth. Yep, smooth.
25: That's nice. Who got you onto that?
26: Well, they got them here, but I actually had to deal with fireflies. I've been using them for, like, since college. So, it's been a thing that, you know, helped me throughout the day while, you know, we sit down in meetings for a little minute.
25: You said you've been doing a lot of learning this year. Yeah. Was there something like... And I know it's a different offense, different coach.
26: Yeah.
25: You know. Uh-huh. But was there somewhere maybe

0: trying to have that mindset of, like, one person can't tackle me type of deal. But just, you know, just I feel like I got it all.
1: Arkansas and South Carolina, correct? Yeah, you finished up at South Carolina?
0: Yeah, South Carolina, yeah.
1: All right, which ones you like better? I put you in a tough spot, didn't I?
0: You did, but I like both. You know, I definitely just say Arkansas because I was there for a long time, and, you know, that's where I started, you know, football at, started school as well. I actually got my degree in Arkansas already. So, yeah, so whenever I went to South Carolina, I was graduating from Arkansas. So I definitely just say Arkansas from a standpoint of that was my starting point. So that's why I definitely say Arkansas from that standpoint.
1: What'd you major in?
0: Sports management.
1: No,
0: sports management. So,
1: Well, what's Sandstorm like live?
0: It's crazy.
1: Yeah.
0: It's crazy. Yeah, it's different. I ain't gonna lie. It's different. It's different from a standpoint of them telling me about it and then really being in it. It's different for sure. It's crazy.
1: You went from one SEC school to another one. Is that difficult? Some of the fans make it difficult on you?
0: No, I wouldn't say that. I feel like both fan bases, they love the school. And then, you know, where Arkansas, they don't have an NFL team that way. So it's like from a standpoint of like the NFL route from South Carolina, you know, Carolina's right there. So it's, you know, there's no NFL team in Arkansas. So the fan base, even this is about Arkansas, you know, about Razorbacks 24/7. So I definitely say that from a fan base standpoint.
1: Rocket Sanders joining us on the show. And you're still young, so you probably played for Sam Pittman.
0: Yeah, I did. I did, yeah.
1: Boy,
0: yeah.
1: He looks like a lot of fun.
0: Oh, yeah,
1: great guy. Is he good in person?
0: Yeah, great, yeah. People person as well.
1: Yeah, got a lot of respect for that guy. Yeah, just sir. As a fan. Never got to meet him, but just as a fan.
0: Yeah, no, definitely.
1: So what are you looking to prove coming up on Thursday night?
0: Just get better from, you know, just watching film from Buffalo, really. You know, not going to say specific things, but, like, just, you know, just overall, just be better than what I was before. And that's how I feel about every day, just try to get better at something.
1: For you, I mean, and there's a lot of stuff personally, just when we ask these questions, and it's preseason, and it's, you know, figuring out how guys are. How have you acclimated to the NFL?
0: I'm still acclimating, but, like, I feel like when it comes down to just, you know, just feel, like, getting in, like, from a fitting standpoint, just overall NFL-wise, is, like, what I'm starting to learn is, you know, football is football. You know, it's just faster pace, but football is football. It's a learning game. You know, it's a lot of talent, but it's about, like, trying to figure out how can you separate yourself from others. So that's the thing about the league, and that's something that I'm still learning.
1: What do you like most about Ohio?
0: Ohio? I ain't been nowhere for real. I have not been nowhere for real. So it's really football and home. Football and home and a family guy. Got a son. So.
1: Oh, that's nice. Yeah. How old?
0: He's four. Actually, just turned five.
1: Just turned five. Oh, my
0: July,
1: goodness.
0: Yep, July, he just turned five.
1: Is he into sports yet?
0: Yeah, he actually started flag football a couple months back.
1: Yeah?
0: Yeah, I want to go watch that. Yeah.
1: They have a wonderful program here. Because a lot of people do know, because I do a morning show. And so my son's program always gets brought up. And I'm like, the Browns are really good with the youth programs and things like that. We're one of their rookie tackle members and things over in Streetsboro.
0: Yeah.
1: For him... So how do you see yourself as a parent / coach of a son?
0: Yeah, down. You saying like coach? Yeah.
1: I'm
0: still, you know, like just I'm still learning as I go. Really, from a standpoint of like a discipline standpoint of like how can I discipline him when it comes down to sports, you know? And then just, you know, overall, just being a dad. Just I feel like what I learned is like you have to show a child over and over how to do something, and you gotta like just put it in like real life scenarios and stuff like that. So I try to harp on him, like just me being a running back of him after he catches the ball to tuck the ball and stuff like that, explain ball security and stuff like that. But you know, just being a dad is, you know, just learning. And another thing too is like just teaching him to be himself. So still learning that.
1: You're a very busy young man. I mean, you got your own football career that's going on. You will see though over the course of time, like, because you've played for high-level coaches, you've
0: correct.
1: Been around high-level coaches.
0: Yeah.
1: It's going to be very hard for you not to get involved. I'm not going to say interfere.
0: Yeah.
1: Because you notice you're going to go, I'm not going to let my son play for some dummy. It just ain't going to happen. So I think you'll probably end up feeling that. Not that the coach who's going to coach your son is going to be a dummy. You get what I'm saying? But you will definitely be looking around, making sure that they're minding their P's and Q's and doing it right.
0: Yeah. Nah, definitely that. But... You know, I want to just harp it to him as in, like, just playing sports is, of course, about the discipline part, but it's just about having fun. And I feel like at the age he's at now, it's just about really having fun and not really too much on the teaching overall about the positions.

0: and what position he want to play, because, you know, at that age, you can't sit there and figure out what position he's going to be in 10 years from now. But key thing is, like, to try to tell him to, you know, just continue to have fun.
1: Deshaun Watson, the starting quarterback for week one against Jacksonville, coming up here in a few weeks. Your thoughts that he's leading your offense?
0: Man, great guy. You know, a vet guy in the room. So definitely just overall great guy. You know, just since I've been here, because I was here last year. He was here last year. Just chopping it up with him last year. Just overall great guy and great quarterback.
1: As we get ready, you know, to bring it down within 53, what do you tell Browns fans about what you bring to the table as a Cleveland Browns football player?
0: With that question, you know, of course, everybody want to make the 53-man roster, but, you know, I'm not gonna say too much. You know, the goal is, of course, to make the roster. But, you know, my thing is each day to try to put my best foot forward and not think too much about the roster, you know, because God gonna put me where he want me, and he not gonna give me too much I can't bury. So, you know, that's how I see it. But I definitely say that they're going to get a player of with a heart, you know, and wanted to win and wanted the next guy next to me to succeed as well.
1: Rocket Sanders with us on the show. How do you recreate? How do you relax?
0: How I relax? I definitely say I'm a music guy. I definitely say I'm a music guy.
1: Favorite music?
0: Music? I definitely say, of course, I like rap, but I like slow down music, R&B, big R&B.
1: New R&B or old R&B?
0: I like both, but like I like some Lauryn Hill. Lauryn Hill, okay. Definitely, yeah, Lauryn Hill. Definitely she wanted the ones.
1: Now, is it old R&B at all, or is there Teddy in there? Is there any Barry White in there?
0: I like Teddy, but I can't sit there and say I put that on. No, I don't put it on like that. But I definitely say like Lauryn Hill, and then new, I definitely say like Adele. I like Adele.
1: No,
0: I say definitely Adele.
1: I mean, that's current, yeah. Not new, but
0: yeah, that's
1: current.
0: Yeah. That's current.
1: Now you're living in Ohio. Are you familiar with the OJs?
0: No, I'm not familiar at all.
1: Oh man, we got to get you going with the OJs. Yeah. It's Canton's finest, the LeVert family. Wonderful stuff. You'll absolutely love them. But we'll have to get you turned on to them. All right, final thing.
0: Yeah.
1: What do you tell Browns fans getting ready for Thursday?
0: Man, I tell them, you know, just, as we continue to get better as a team and keep putting our foot forward, I definitely just say that definitely going to be a team of, you know, just guys with full of heart and a lot of grit.
1: Rocket, you're a pleasure. Good luck on Thursday. Good luck the rest of the way, buddy.
0: Thank you.
1: Yes, Rocket sir. Sanders joining us.
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4: At the ballparks, the Dodgers beat the Tigers. Tarek Skubal facing his former team. He strikes out 7. NHL news, Cale Makar agrees to an 8-year extension with the Avs. He'll be the highest paid player in NHL history. A judge rules the SEC, at least for now, can't punish schools if they play someone who returns after signing with an NFL team. Florida Hoops and Coach Todd Golden agreed to an extension. I'm Trey Bender.
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10: Here's something pretty disturbing I discovered while researching this podcast. This is what it actually says on the Los Angeles Police Department website. The site states that the Adult Missing Persons Unit investigates 3,200 cases a month, and 70% of those missing people are found or returned voluntarily within 2 or 3 days. It goes on to explain, and I quote here, "Since being a missing person is not a crime, police are given a very limited role while conducting these types of investigations." At the bottom of the webpage, it gets more disturbing. There's a section titled, "What if they never returned?" And here's the official police advice. In such situations, you may want to enlist the services of a private investigator to assist in your search. If you can't afford a PI, the police elaborate, quote, "Another option would be to contact the Salvation Army, which has a missing persons locator program." There is not a single sentence on the LAPD website that would lead a loved one of a missing person to have any faith that the police would properly investigate it. What the LAPD is basically saying is, if someone you love goes missing, don't overreact. They'll probably turn up, unless they don't, in which case you should get someone besides the police to look into it. All this is my way of saying, if the police took missing persons cases as seriously as they do, say, bank robberies, I wouldn't have had to do this podcast in the first place and end up chasing a violent criminal halfway around the country. I'm Neil Strauss, and you can hear the full story of To Live and Die in L.A.
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13: Guaranteed
11: human. You know, we're at that point of the year where we can't keep everybody. And a lot of guys have made it hard on us. But like I said, it's been an honor coaching these guys. We've, from the moment I got here, just spot the ball, and our guys love to practice and play and be around each other. And guys that came on board along the way, couldn't ask for more from a group of guys. So it was fun to watch those guys compete. We talked at halftime about playing two halves. The first two preseason games, we played relatively well in the first halves. And it doesn't matter who's out there. When you represent yourself with the name on your back or the Browns helmet, we expect that we play our rear ends off. And the expectation of the position and the expectation of the team. And I think we got that in the second half today. Defense shut them out. Didn't play as clean offensively, but we were backed up a couple of times and didn't take advantage of a couple turnovers, but just proud of our guys.
14: What can you say about the job that Dylan went out there and did for you tonight?
11: Well, that's great for him. I mean, I know it's been hard. I mean, let's be real about it, you know. He's a prideful guy. He's had a lot of success in his career, and all he does is prepare. That's all he does. Come to work every day, prepares like a pro. You can see he can really operate. I mean, he gets it. He gets what we want to do. He has a certain confidence about him when he takes the field. And I'm fired up. We had a chance to meet a little bit before the game and talk about the things he wanted to get called, what he felt comfortable with. It's like having a coach. You know, he's easy to kind of explain, like, hey, this is what I like, this is what I don't like. Like I always say, we don't need more plays. We need plays that you feel really comfortable with. So really happy for him.
15: What about Taylor in his first time out there?
11: Told you, somewhere there was going to be a 20-yard play. I didn't know how. I didn't expect to be backed up, almost get a safety. That's what he is, just a tremendous athlete, that highly intelligent, you know. I mean, you saw it. I mean, there's a lot to work with there. We just got to refine it. I'm happy for him that he got a chance to play. He doesn't get a ton of reps, just doesn't. So it's not all his fault. He can't rep everybody. It's just the way it goes.
14: How do you feel like These are two guys that you hope to be able to somehow keep on the 53 and work with and develop?
11: Sure. We got a lot of, that's why we played both of them, right? That's why we played them, to try and help us a little bit in terms of where we're at from a roster standpoint. So we got a lot to talk about, because I thought they both did some really good things. I really think the way they played was how I thought they'd play, right? Dylan really within himself, very poised. And then Talen was going to have some splash plays, some plays where you get him on the perimeter and use his athleticism as you keep working to refine his throwing ability, not throwing, but his passing, right? So, again, it was fun to watch him play, but just like every position, you know, we're going to have to cut it down. That's just, we can't keep everybody.
12: You alluded to it, the play, the rather good play that Talen made, almost getting a safety. What was kind of going through your head as that play unfolded and then he ended up making such a big game?
11: Well, it's a lot easier in a preseason game. You know, your heart isn't racing nearly as fast. You're not screaming as much. It didn't surprise me one bit. It didn't surprise me because that's what you saw when you evaluated him for the draft. I mean, that's what you saw, right? You saw a player that's got elite size, speed, arm talent, right? You saw all that. Okay, and that's what we saw tonight. I mean, he has arm talent. He's really worked on his mechanics, and you're going to get those athletic plays.
16: Todd, overall, what did you think of his operation and decision-making on that long team?
11: Other than that third and 11 throw, I was like, all right, you know, not ideal, right? But we were going to throw it, let him play. Let's see. You know, just like we were backed up, he had that run. It's like, hell, I'm going to throw it here. What am I going to do? Just run it and not see him play? So, but for the most part, he operated well. It's still hard because would I like to have been quicker into the huddle and out of it? But, heck, the guy's hardly played. You know, he hasn't. There's not a lot of times he's heard me through the dang headset, his helmet, really, to be honest. So just processing all of that and getting to the line of scrimmage, I thought he did an unbelievable job.
17: Is there anything that happened tonight that affects QB1 and QB2?
11: Well, I don't see it that way, no.
18: Todd, can you see a world where you keep all four quarterbacks?
11: I'm not going to get into that now. Andrew and I haven't had a chance to really talk about that.
19: Obviously, it was exciting to see Luke Fourier get in the end zone a couple times here in these last couple games. But
11: almost got three.
19: Almost three today.
11: I mean, if he didn't drift on the end cut, I mean, he gets the touchdown, for God's sakes. Yeah. He's now got three game balls. Pretty cool, man. I know I keep cutting you off, but I don't know. I mean, I'm just telling you, is that not cool as hell? Right? I mean, for that kid in the state with the Browns, like, remembered forever. I'll remember it forever. Right? Because that's... I mean, we're all human, right? Just to see your players smile and have success, man. All the work they put in, really cool. Anything else that I... Sorry. I'm just so happy for him that I couldn't let you talk. Sorry.
14: I know you touched on this a little bit, but is it especially gratifying to see the way that Dylan and Talen, with very few reps over the past few weeks, go out there and just operate things the way that they did and manage it and handle it?
11: Yeah, hell, they didn't get reps this week. I mean, they got the walkthrough reps, but when we practiced good on good. And Sean and Shadur got the reps. They got Dylan got inside run. He got 9-on-7. So that ought to tell you how those guys are wired. What a great job Coach Bajakian and Matt Baker's done with those guys and how they've stayed locked in. Real credit to them.
15: God, I know so much goes into who makes the roster, but when a guy like Luke scores three touchdowns in two games and almost has a fourth, like how far can that go in helping him secure a spot?
11: Well, all you can ask of your players is to work their rear ends off to keep sharpening their skills, right? And as coaches, what we ask our coaches to do is their job is to maximize a player's measurable skill set. We're in the development business. So their job as players to make it hard as they can for us, and then do as good a job as they can to showcase their ability for the other 31 teams. That's what it is. There's only 32 of these teams. So has Luke made it hard for us? Of course he has, right? And that's what you'd hope, that a player when the lights are the brightest, they show up, and he has.
20: Todd, that interception that Justin Jefferson had, how good was it to see him make that play in that moment, and especially as he has just worked through his reps during the training camp?
11: No, it's fun for him. It's fun for the defense. The other interception was kind of crazy fun there, too. Like, you can just see the guys. Like, our guys enjoy playing with each other. They really do, and taking the field together. You can see that from their celebration, right? It's not only celebration for him, but for their teammates and for the defense.
16: Just some talks that you and Andrew had leading up to tonight. Roughly how many spots do you think were still up for grabs?
11: There's a few spots still up of where we're at. And there's still spots in terms of practice squad, right? There's always, nowadays, you know, it's changed over the years where it used to be, what, like 8 spots? And hell, it's doubled since COVID, and you can keep some veteran guys. So that's changed a lot over the years. And then every team goes through it. And they've got roster cut downs, and everybody's looking at everybody's roster and trying to put the best 53 together and then the best practice squad you can. And so we'll be doing the same.
14: Now that you're in the head coach's chair, are these roster cuts, you have a whole new appreciation for how hard it is and how difficult it is to maybe give up on some of these guys that have given you their heart and soul?
11: Sucks. There's no other way to put it, man. Even when I was a position coach. Now, it's changed in college, but that didn't happen in college. You know, guys weren't, they either left because they wanted to leave, they graduated, or they did something where you had to get rid of them. Like, this is completely different. It never, never is easy to tell somebody that you're letting them go. I don't care who you are. You have to be a hardened, whatever the hell that word is, to, you know, to not, to tell people that their dream is possibly over. Like, I don't know who enjoys doing that, because they gave you so much. I told the players last night, like, I have so much respect for NFL players, and especially in training camp, because I don't come to work every day with 4 other head coaches. I'm not competing every day. I have the job. I don't have to compete and be like, well, you finished 3rd in head coaching and you're gone. Or a wideout coach. We don't have 5 other wideout coaches. Like, but the players go through that every day, man. And I got a lot of respect for those guys, because every day they have to come in there and know, like, man. And it was gradually, and then suddenly it's here. And this is what we do. Doesn't make it any easier. Does not make it any easier. That's why I give those guys a ton of credit for what they do and laying it out there tonight. I mean, shoot. I mean, they gave it their all, man. Really, really cool.
15: We haven't seen you since Michael Coates got carted off the other day. Do you know if that's a long term?
11: I don't anticipate that being long term. I'm not going to get into that, but it doesn't appear that it's going to be long term.
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4: Browns quarterback Taylor Green at the podium after preseason game number 3.
5: Evans, Diamond, Gerald, you did the first two positions. Just, I mean, what was your mindset going out there when, you know, even with sort of that adversity to start?
6: It felt really good. You know, of course, a little nervous. First NFL game, first snap, but it felt good to be in that huddle and you know, call the play and just say ready, set, break, and see the defense, and there's nothing like it. And, you know, I'm really appreciative of just the opportunity.
7: What'd you see on that 30-yard scramble where it looked like maybe it was close to a sack in the back of the end zone?
6: We had, like, a quick game concept. I want to say they went cover two to it. I was about to throw it, but saw the nickel bounce back, so didn't feel comfortable with it, especially backed up. Then after that, just trusting my legs, and at that point, just really trusting my instincts. Really didn't see nothing. I'm just see green grass and go.
7: There weren't a lot of people, but how cool was it to hear the people cheering for you when you took off in that run?
6: It felt really good. I would say I ain't really hearing for real, because like I'm like, once you end the game, you locked in. But that was really cool. Really cool atmosphere, and I'm grateful that, you know, the fans showed a lot of love, not just for me, but the whole team.
8: So Taylor, you hardly got any reps, you know, over the past few weeks, and then here you are, you get thrown into your first game, and you're backed up at the two, your very first two drives. Do you have, you know, even time to even think about that at all, or on the second one where you're like, I gotta make something happen here some way, I'm getting out of here?
6: No, you're not really thinking like about, like, of course you're thinking about the situation, but you're not like thoroughly, like I'm just taking it one play at a time. Like I said the other day, taking it one day at a time. So my focus is to keep the chains moving and do whatever I have to do to keep the chains moving. And in the huddle, when we went 98, I told him in the huddle, hey, we on the 2-yard line, let's go 98. Let's take it 98. We did, and that was an exciting feeling to end the drive with the touchdown.
9: Taylor, did Florio say anything to you on that first third down?
6: Say it again?
9: Did Florio say anything to you after that first third down, where he was kind of open way out down the field?
6: To be honest, I can't even remember. I was just locked in.
9: You ran almost for the first time.
6: Yeah.
8: So do you feel like you made as good of a case as you possibly could to make that 53-man roster on Sunday?
6: You know, honestly, I mean, I hope, but at the same time, is I'm just control what I can control. That's out of my hands, and I play football, so I'm gonna do my best on the field and put it all on the field, and let you know the higher ups. You know, they have their job too, and I got my job, and I'm just gonna focus on what my job is, and that's to keep the chains moving, score touchdowns, and to win. So
10: Dylan was talking about not getting a lot of reps in practice, and obviously you go do the same thing. How have you guys kind of commiserated or rallied together as two guys that, especially tonight, go out and play without getting any or many reps?
6: Yeah, I mean, he definitely helped a lot. We're going through, similar situations, and, like I said, we're just trying to put our best foot forward, and trusting, I'm really spiritual, so just trusting God and trusting his plan that he has for me. Just one of the Bible verse that I put on my arm, and just really just control what you control at the end of the day. I mean, could put one foot in front of the other and do your best, and that's all we can do. I mean, that's in football, but that's in life too,
9: Did Watson and Orshador help along, or they just keep their distance? It was your night.
6: No, they definitely helped, especially when Dylan was going. We was looking at the iPads or the Microsoft Surface, and just showing me things and indicators, because in college is different. We got the video. We actually have like real live video, and the NFL is pictures. So that's something I'm getting used to. And they're just, like I said, showing me just what they see and how to dissect it, I would say. Shador was in that position last year, and he understands just, the nerves and all that. And he's like, hey, like, when you're out there, just be yourself and just go play football. So.
8: And how much do you want to be here after these roster cuts are over with, whether it's on the 53, whether it's perhaps even on the practice squad? I'm guessing that you're pretty bought into the program. Yeah.
6: Sorry. My bad, I'm sorry.
8: That's okay. I'm sure you're by now kind of bought into the program, bought into your teammates here. How much would you like to remain here once Sunday comes and goes?
6: Oh, definitely. I definitely want to remain here. The Browns drafted me, so that's always, means a lot to not only my family, but to myself, and learning and learning the community and getting to know people and getting to know the city. It really means a lot to me. So I would love, to be a Cleveland Brown.
7: You said that you had family here. Taylor, how many did you have?
6: I had three. I had my dad. He flew in, and I had my college friend, actually college roommate. He was here with his dad, so he drove in from Detroit. So
7: your dad's from where?
6: Dallas.
9: So you don't get to practice those runs in practice. That's just like getting on a bike for you, right?
6: Yeah. The way I was feeling today, I need to get back in that conditioning. So I was tired, but I'm glad I had that experience, and I know what I gotta improve on is my conditioning and.
8: I think you converted three third downs on the 98. How does it feel to be able to move the chains like that?
6: It feels good. Converting third downs in the NFL is really hard, and I'm learning that really quick. So just doing whatever it takes. If I got to run, I'm a run, and if I got to of course throw the ball. Definitely gonna throw the ball. Just do whatever it takes to keep the chains moving. That's quarterback has to do that.
9: How'd you think you threw the ball? It was a block.
6: Yeah, I think I threw it good. Of course, can be better. Cleaning up just my footwork, especially on that third down with that incompletion. But I'm glad I got some film to look at and. To get to it, what is it? Maybe whatever we look, watch the film. Because this Thursday messing me up right now. just watching the film with my coaches and just see what they have to say about it and just hit the ground running with that.
11: Since you got here until now, back in April to now, how would you kind of encapsulate just your journey from being drafted to getting your first chance to play tonight, what you've learned, the relationships you built, just all of them?
6: That's a good question. I would say it came really fast. It felt like I got drafted like yesterday and getting that call. And rookie minicamp just seems like yesterday as well. It's been really cool. It's been really exciting. Getting to know everybody. We're all from different walks of life. And just coming together for a common goal. It's really amazing. Just the locker room, the camaraderie that we have. It's nothing like football. It's nothing like sports that brings people together. You know, so.
12: Has anyone ever wanted you to play receiver?
6: In high school and recruiting in college, but I told them no. You know, I'm a quarterback through and through, and you know I'm a stick to that.
7: If these guys told you, yes, you can play receiver,
6: no.
7: Would you say no?
6: Yeah, I say no. I'm a quarterback.
12: Would you be good for a gadget player too?
6: I'm a quarterback.
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14: Orgavatazona? Is that a word? It is in the 2026 Kia Sportage Turbo Hybrid, because it can all be one road trip.
15: Hey, this is Jamie Loftus, and this is my new weekly show, 16th Minute of Fame, the podcast where every episode I take a closer look at an internet character of the day. Who were they? What made them so notorious? How did the internet, or sometimes the algorithm, choose them? And what does a person do when they're suddenly confronted with more attention than the human psyche can handle? Take The Dress, a story that went uber viral in early 2015 in spite of being, well, kind of a boring optical illusion. A mother of the bride in Scotland took a picture of a dress she was thinking about wearing to her daughter's wedding. But she saw the dress as blue with black lace, and her daughter saw it as white with gold lace. One BuzzFeed post later, every single person on the internet was talking about the dress. But to me, The Dress is a story about the last couple of months when the internet was still sort of fun. It was shortly before the stories that spread across the internet stopped being driven by exploited millennials with useless arts degrees and started being decided by algorithms hell-bent on growing internet usership at all costs. And on a long enough timeline, the story of The Dress is one entangled with abuse and media exploitation. Internet history is a tricky thing to be invested in. 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
17: 9 to 5. AMC Theaters launching a special silver screen tribute to country music legend Dolly Parton following her recent passing. Through September 2nd, roughly 200 locations nationwide will host two daily matinee screenings of her classic, Steel Magnolias.
18: There's so much static electricity in this room, I pick up everything with boys and money.
17: And The Best Little Whorehouse in Texas. Sneaking around. Parton passed away at the age of 80 following a brief and private battle with cancer. Hip-hop star J. Cole canceling a concert at the Golden One Center in Sacramento after a trucking accident killed a member of his touring crew. The big rig that was delivering equipment crashed on I-5 in Yolo County. Fans who bought their tickets through Ticketmaster will be refunded automatically. The son of Rob and Michelle Reiner opening up about their deaths in Los Angeles and the arrest of his brother.
19: In an interview with KABC-TV, Jake Reiner recalled the moment his sister Romy called him to tell him the news. He said, "My parents had unconditional love for all three of us," and noted the toll of his brother Nick Reiner's imprisonment for allegedly murdering them. Nick was indicted by a grand jury earlier this month for their deaths. I'm Mark Mayfield.
17: Netflix is releasing nearly half an hour of the upcoming Grand Theft Auto 6. The latest edition of the popular game comes out in November, but Netflix releasing 27 minutes of in-game content in collaboration with Rockstar Games. That's entertainment. I'm Jennifer Bolsoni.
20: Challenging is, it's interesting, you know, it's somebody who just comes to work every day and tries to put one foot in front of the other. Maximize what you get. That's all I've tried to do. And I think really going back into like spring OTAs, mandatory minicamp, you know, I really flipped the switch for me with Danny Breyer, you know, kind of just looking at how my reps go. And like some days it'll be three, sometimes it'll be eight. Of course, you love to count them. But I say that because when I look at the end of the week, you know, it is like 20 to 25 reps. And we try to say it as like a half of a game. And, you know, I appreciate Danny because, you know, that mindset helped me where you don't feel like you got to chase or push in three reps. You know, maybe that day, though, you might get two runs and a throwaway, you know, and you got to sit with that the rest of the day. But what really helped me was just going into each week and say, hey, we'll watch it on Sunday and let's just stack good reps. But at some point you want to see your, you know, work, your hard work, you know, come into fruition in a real life setting. And of course it wasn't exactly what I wanted, you know, the first two preseason games. And that's probably frustrating part on my end. But then being able to go out today with a bunch of great dudes and, you know, real op to just make the most of it, max in the moment, you know, that's really what it's all about.
8: How about how Luke came through for you tonight and you guys had that great connection going on?
20: Yeah, I love Luke. I think everyone out there, you know, Malachi, Gage, you know, Ben, who came here a week and a half ago, but like, you know, you're all competing and trying to maximize the moment, and I appreciate those guys. Love them to death, and it's always fun competing, you know. I think when you look at it, everyone coming together, when it's good, it's usually because everyone, you know, helps out. The run game's going well, the play action sell, the protection's well, you know what I mean? It gives you time, and then receivers are getting open because they have ability to work, so it all goes hand in hand, good or bad.
9: A lot of times you were getting to the line with 16, 18 seconds.
20: I take pride in that. Yeah. We talk about the 4-2s, like 2 seconds getting the call in, trying to be faster on that, 2 seconds in the huddle, 2 seconds out. Like, can we subtract that? Or really the 4-2s also getting through our cadence. But you take pride in that because then there's no stress. You want to eliminate anxiety like Coach Monken always talks about, and that's what we try to do.
12: Dylan, what do you think the next few days are going to be like for you?
20: God knows. I'm just worried about today, and the rest will figure itself out.
12: Does it feel uncertain? This could happen?
20: That's the league for you, but I know what I'm about, and I just got a good head on my shoulders. I take pride in that, and you know, I went into this game a certain way, of course. It is what it is.
8: It seems like Todd Monken really has an appreciation for your game, for your approach, for the way you operate the offense. How do you feel that connection has gone with him and what he's been able to sort of bring out in you a little bit?
20: You know, it's tough. It's like you kind of understand it as well. You know, there's obviously a competition going on. There's a lot of energy being poured into the two guys, rightfully so. So don't take that in a negative way at all. It's a very positive way as you want to pour into that. And, of course, there's times where you're not going to get that much coaching. You know what I mean? It kind of is what it is. You kind of, I don't even know what you call it, but get what you emphasize, so you're focused on that. But that's why I go back to, like, Coach Baker, Matt Baker, Danny Breyer. Like, sometimes you got to stay extra, you know what I mean, to watch your reps because you can't get to them, you know. And that's really helped me, even with James Cook, like the walkthroughs in the morning after practice or throws. You know, you don't get, I say that because you don't really get reps, and not to make excuses, that's part of the whole deal. But, you know, you don't get reps all week, but you got to stay after and you got to throw it with James Cook and

0: felt, you know, like that's just part of the gig. So I would just say, like, the people that help around there help you out and make it so you're best prepared for when your time comes.
1: When it is like that, Dylan, and you get a chance to do what you did tonight, that does that, like, maybe pressure's not the right word, but do you say, man, this is my chance to prove something?
0: Yeah, I just treat every opportunity like its own. Like, I'm not going to put pressure on it. Like, this is my one opportunity. Like, I'm just unaffected by whatever it may be. I'm just focused on, of course, maxing the opportunity, but not making it more than what it is. You know, I'm not naive of what, you know, this all comes with, but I want to play well and put good tape, so.
2: What'd you think of Talen? You talked about you not getting a lot of reps. Mm-hmm. He's gotten even fewer than you during practice on the come out here tonight.
0: We were laughing. We were just telling each other to find out. You know what I mean? Like, we all played a bunch of football, but there's still timing with guys and all that. We'll figure it out.
3: Dylan, where are you better? You know, we can only see so much in practice or in games. How has your game developed?
0: Yeah, I went home. You know, I fixed a bunch with Coach Reyes. You know, you hear Hawaii and you probably think I'm just sitting on my ass on the beach, but, you know, really put a lot of work in, and that's all I could do too. You know what I mean? Like, I think after last year, you just try to learn what you can for those moments, you know, as a rookie. And when you go in early like that, you're thrown into fire and you got to figure it out. And I think the best thing was I got all that tape, looked at things that I can improve on, really attack certain routes and certain things that could help me just to be more consistent. You know, I know there's throws that I can hit, but it's all about consistency and doing it, you know, one more time than the other person. So I don't want to say, I don't even want to put it on one thing, but just in all, like, I'm more experienced. I know what to expect on a game day. I know how to approach a certain practice. You know, like, there's just more comfortability with that and more experience with that. So it just led me to be more comfortable and maximize moments.
4: How much do you want to be here? You have so much invested here, last season, this season. How much would you like to be able to see this through here with the Browns?
0: In what way, sorry?
4: Just, I'm imagining that you're going to be here, but I suppose anything can happen over the next few
0: years. Anything can happen. We don't know, but I will say this. I'm right where my feet are, and with maximizing the moment, you just try to stack practices and obviously stack games, but, you know.
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14: Awesome. This first time you got the talk, I think, so you got drafted. You had quite the reaction to being drafted. You were so fired up. You were so excited. Has it lived up to that hype?
15: Yeah. I mean, I would say coming out to practice and then, you know, going in the stadium, it lived up to it for sure. Like, and it's just so cool to go out there and, you know, be on this field, all the guys that's out here, and, you know, see all the fans in the stadium. It's cool.
14: Starting at right guard.
15: Yep.
14: When's the last time before you made a transition in training camp? I'd say about 10 days ago. Had you ever played guard at any point in your life?
15: No, I think the most I've done is I've done 3 one-on-one pass reps my freshman year of college.
14: Okay.
15: But, yeah, that's about the only time.
14: How has it come so naturally to you?
15: I think it's just it's coming from playing tackle. It's a little bit similar. It's a little bit more close quarters, but playing O-line is playing O-line, I feel. And I agree with that, so it's been helping me throughout this whole transition, and the coaches have been really good about it.
14: What was that kind of like the best piece of advice you've gotten about going from tackle to guard?
15: Everything's closer, so yeah, it's a little bit faster.
14: Yeah, no doubt. Yeah. It certainly is. You know, Joel Bitonio, yep, played tackle in Nevada, obviously had an illustrious career at guard here, and I'm sure we don't know if you're going to be back at tackle, but for the time being, this is where the team needs you.
15: Yeah.
14: When they told you the news, what was your reaction?
15: Any way to help. You know, I mean, it's, you know, if it's at tackle, if it's at guard, any way I can, you know, help the team in service, that's a plus.
14: So I don't know if you pay attention to Pro Football Focus grades, and I'm sure you guys have your own grading system, mm-hmm, in there, and hopefully you did just as well there as you did Pro Football Focus. Eddie is our highest graded offensive player in that game. Were you kind of like, oh, man, maybe I might be pretty good at this?
15: Yeah, you know, it's, you know, obviously you see it when you look at social media. It was pretty cool. You know, I did a lot of good things, but there's always stuff to clean up, you know, playing my first time playing guard. But, you know, it's pretty cool to see.
14: All right, what did you like that you did?
15: Just how I went out there and, you know, performed, like my confidence level in myself, you know, playing a new position. And I think, you know, going out there and, you know, protecting the quarterback.
14: You're a big dude.
15: Yeah.
14: You're a big guy. So part of the difference, you know, when you're on the tackle, you can kind of be a little bit more upright. You got your kicks and all that.
15: Yeah.
14: But a guard, you got to be able to bend. You got to be able, yeah, to get your pads low. How have you been able to do that?
15: Every single day, they tell me, you know, keep your pads down, bend your hips, and, you know, I've taken that to heart.
14: What are the kind of the vets like? You know, you got Zion Johnson, mm-hmm, who's Elton Jenkins, who's playing center first, but yeah, 2-time Pro Bowler at guard as well in his career. Kind of what have they kind of said to you, or as they've taken you under, you know, their wing to help you out here?
15: Yeah, they're just giving me any pointers, like, you know, just, you know, how to set properly, or, you know, how to use my hands and stuff like that. Just, you know, anything they can give me. I know yesterday we were out at practice, and I was after practice working with Zion on just little things. So
14: at tackle, especially in the NFL, right, you've got to get your set and almost kind of wait for them to come, yep, to you at times. And they're guys with tremendous speed. They're, right, guys with tremendous power. They have a lot of different moves they can hit you with. Now, one of the things that I think is the craziest about, sometimes you see guards, you're lined up this close to a guy, yeah, almost as big as you, and sometimes nobody even touches anybody.
15: Right.
14: You want to make sure that never happens, yeah, but that's got to be a completely different mindset in terms of you're not kicking back to a, yeah, spot. So kind of how's you kind of retrain your body that's so used to when it's a pass play, your mind is like, get back, and now it's, let's not do that. Let's just kind of stand these guys up.
15: Yeah. Like I said, everything's going to be faster. And, you know, when they're close to you, and, you know, I'm fortunate enough to have longer arms.
14: Yes, you are.
15: So it's easier to get my hands on them. And, you know, I'm not backing up, but I still got to be, you know, be ready for the power.
14: do like in the run game also that you're kind of, it's right there. It's just a quick get off right into them. They don't get to go line up in a wide nine.
15: Yeah,
14: they don't have to go find them. Yeah. They're right there.
15: Yeah, that's a pretty cool thing. You know, I love to have double teams, and you know, almost every play I'm getting a double team, so it's pretty cool.
14: Did it, at Florida, did you ever do, like, tackle pulls?
15: Yes, yeah.
14: Okay, we did a good bit.
15: Yeah, we did a good bit of tackle pulls. Rarely was I kicking out the defensive end, but I was still able to pull.
14: How do you like kind of pulling in there? Because part of it is not just that you have to be athletic enough, which you clearly are, but now that you're kind of in the middle, you have feet to your left and your right.
15: Yeah.
14: So there's a lot of things that could go wrong.
15: Yeah.
14: How's kind of being the pulling and kind of getting that foot and getting those tracks down? Because it's got to be a little bit different.
15: Yeah, it is a little bit different. You know, there was a point where, you know, I had to learn how to do it. But, you know, after reps, it's pretty fun going out and kicking out the defensive end.
14: All right. National TV, Thursday Night Football. Al Michaels is going to be in the booth calling the game. How excited are you for what's going to happen?
15: Yeah, super excited. You know, you as a little kid, you see these games on, you know, Thursday night. It's going to be it's super cool. I'm excited.
14: What was your kind of first experience of being in front of the home fans at Huntington Bankfield?
15: It was amazing. You know, just going around walking before. No one was in there, just walking and taking it all in. And then when you come out for you know, warm-ups and seeing all those fans that are loud and that love, it's just really cool.
14: What did you think about the difference? Because I'm curious. I don't know if you guys do this in college, joint practice, to the way that we do it in the NFL right there. What was I'm not going to say more valuable, because obviously playing football is probably the most fun, pure football, but maybe for you guys, you're not tackling the ground anyway. You're an offensive lineman. What did you think of that joint practice and getting to go against a team that obviously has Super Bowl aspirations? They got an MVP, a quarterback, but getting that work and then going to the game. Were they different?
15: I would say, you know, they did some different things, you know, but, you know, just being able to see the personnel you're going against and going and seeing the guys that you're going to play on Saturday was helpful. Like, obviously you get to go kind of learn a little bit about the guys before you go out there and play in a game in front of the fans. So it was different. I've never done that before, but it was super cool.
14: You, because of the quarterback competition, have been in the huddle with both quarterbacks, both Deshaun and Shador, and probably even with Dylan as well.
15: Yeah.
14: Is that kind of wild, getting the different cadences? Like, how different are the guys in the huddle?
15: Yeah, I mean, always everyone has their own little bit of thing, but, you know, I think Coach Munger does a good job of having everyone be, you know, consistent as possible. It's been good, you know, just hearing three different voices, even four with Taylan. So, you know, you get to hear everything, so whatever happens, you know, it's going to be, we're all on the same page.
14: What's your favorite part about football?
15: Just, you know, hitting somebody. I love going out there and hitting people.
14: Well, guard, I think, is pretty good for that. There's a little more aggression that you get to put out there. Well, Austin, thank you so much for the time. Having a great start to camp here, a great finish to camp, and excited to see the preseason finale here under the lights tonight. Good luck.
15: Thank you so much.
14: Very happy now to be joined by the hometown hero, Luke Floria. Luke, try to put into words, if you can, your life journey and what it meant to catch a touchdown in Huntington Bankfield wearing a Cleveland Browns uniform.
16: Yeah, so grew up huge Browns fan, grew up in Mentor, so 30 minutes east, and go to all the games. My dad had season tickets for forever, so me and him would go all the games together. I've been seen a lot of good games, seen a lot of bad games, everything in between, and you know, catching that first one was special. It was a dream come true. You know, you kind of like dream about it as a kid growing up, but you really never think it's actually going to happen, and then it happened, so yeah, it was really special.
14: So you think, go back to last year, we go to Carolina, you catch the big ball down the sideline, and it's like, oh, the Floria Shador connection, it's there. And then, unfortunately, you got injured on that play, and then we didn't get to see you again. No. Now you go to Chicago, there it is again, right down the field, Shador to Luke Floria, and then we get into this game, and you catch the touchdown. When you did suffer that injury, did you think that this was still possible?
16: Yeah, I think you have to, if you don't want to get in that mindset where, oh, I'm out of it, or whatever. That's the only way to get really through that injury and get through last season, and you know, keep working hard, keep my motivation so I can get in opportunities like that and have moments like that that mean a lot to me. It's really a blessing every time.
14: All right, pre-snap on that play, did you think you were getting the ball? Like, once it was called, were you like, oh, this is good?
16: I knew I had a shot. We threw it earlier in practice that week. We ran the same play, and I got it, and I was like, okay, hopefully it's the same coverage, and then ran my dig, turned the corner, and I'm like, oh, shoot, I'm wide open.
14: Yeah, so a little bit of a bust, which is good.
16: Yeah, it worked out well.
14: Yeah, so when he throws it, was it like slow motion to you?
16: Well, those are the hard ones, actually. When it's coming in like that, you're like, oh, shoot, you got a lot of time to think about it, but make sure my feet were in and everything. But, yeah, I mean, it was cool.
14: So it was very cool watching it. The guys right behind you went absolutely nuts who were there. And obviously, I'm sure
16: appreciate
14: you had, did you have a lot of family there?
16: I did have a lot of family and friends there.
14: Okay, so let's take me from, okay, we celebrate. Did you look for them anywhere?
16: They were on the opposite side of the stadium. I knew where they were at.
14: Okay. So what, talk me through post-game when you finally get to see your family and your friends.
16: They're excited. Dad, my dad, is probably the most excited.

0: And yeah. Judy and Ty are the unks, and then got all the young guys with Casey and Denzel and Cole and all those guys. It's a really great mix in that room.
1: So you worked hard to get back. It feels like as we've gone through this camp, we're seeing your opportunities increase. We're seeing you get some run with the ones as well. Kind of how has that process been for you, and how would you evaluate how things have gone for you?
0: I think things have gone well. You know, I tell everybody, I take it day by day, I take it play by play. I don't read too much into one play or one rep or anything. I'm just going to go out there, I'm going to give everything I have for that one play, then off to the next one.
1: Do you like this offense?
0: Love this offense. I scored my first touchdown, and I can't complain about it too much.
1: What do you like about it? Listen, there's tons of 11 personnel. Yep. There's tons of 3x1s. There are tons of cool concepts, and it seems to be very much geared towards the pass and wide receivers.
0: I just think there's a lot of versatility in it. You know, you can catch screen passes, you can get jet sweeps, you can get the ball long down the field, you can get short ones that are right to you and easy, and you can move the ball that way. So I just think the versatility in this offense is great.
1: Get one more opportunity in the preseason Thursday night against the Patriots. National TV primetime. You're well known in this area, obviously, coming out of Mentor. Now, not a chance for the national audience to get to see you. What do you hope to put on tape on Thursday?
0: I just hope to put good football plays on tape. I've been doing so far leading up to this point. You know, I want to go out there. A lot of people have never seen me play, don't know anything about me, so I want to put my best stuff on tape. So they think, 81's not bad. So.
1: Yeah, right. Exactly. Who are some of the people that you like to watch, past or present?
0: You got Julian Edelman, obviously Kent State guy. I have to say him first. Wes Welker.
1: Patriot. I had a feeling we were going this direction.
0: Kind of crazy. I'll go other Patriot. Doug Baldwin, older guy from Seattle.
1: Seattle, yeah.
0: I love Cole Beasley, Dallas Cowboy, I love. My favorite receiver growing up, actually, I saw him. I think they had a preseason game. It was like early 2000s, maybe. Terrell Owens. I was wearing a Browns jersey, but I actually had a Terrell Owens jersey on underneath. He was my favorite player at the time.
1: So was that 49ers T.O., Cowboys T.O., Eagles T.O.?
0: Cowboys T.O.
1: Okay. All right. What's it been like having a head coach and the guy who's really running this offense, coordinating this offense, calling plays, Todd Monken, who is a receiver guru at heart? I mean, he's a quarterback guru, but he's a receiver guru. He is very hands-on. He is very particular with you guys. What's that been like?
0: It's been awesome. You know, he's never going to let a rep slide, even when we're just doing routes on air. If you're off by a foot on where your landmark's supposed to be or whatever, he's going to let you know about it. I think it's great for our development and hopefully the team's development. Just him being there all the time, you can tell he's a little bit harder on the receivers than a lot of other spots, which I like, and I think all the guys can appreciate.
1: Well, the receivers have had a lot of success under him at everywhere he's been, every level. So it's a thing that he knows a little bit
0: about. There's a reason
1: about.
0: For that.
1: Yeah, exactly. And I think that's one of the things you see some of the offenses that have a lot of success in the league. They are. You have the details matter. Mm-hmm. The techniques matter. Every little thing matters. Is that probably one of the things you've noticed kind of going from Kent State to the NFL is just that it's the margins that determine everything?
0: Yeah, you run a good route in college, you're open by 5-6 yards. You run a good route in the NFL, you still might not even be open.
1: Right.
0: You're open by a yard and you're considered wide open. So that's really the main difference, I would say.
1: What do you think has been your chemistry with Shador? I mean, it's just been apparent since last year to this year. Why has that worked?
0: Honestly, I don't really have an explanation for it. We've gotten a lot closer on and off the field, obviously spending the last year together. But it was really since we came in for rookie minicamp. He was the first person I met when I walked in the door. We ate lunch together. We got to know each other a little bit. And he was just like, hey, rookie minicamp comes, I'm going to feed you. I'm like, I appreciate it. Thank you. So just kind of been that way ever since.
1: Yeah, listen, quarterbacks like guys who are open and who catch it.
0: I think so, too.
1: That's right. It makes you quarterback's best friend. Yeah. Well, Luke, it's great talking with you. Congrats on getting that touchdown. Excited to see more. What would it mean to you to make this 53-man roster?
0: I would mean everything. I mean, it's a dream come true to be in the position I am now, and that would just kind of make it even greater. So working for it. Whatever happens, happens, but I'm excited to be a Cleveland Brown.
1: So we're all rooting for you, Luke. Awesome story. Great
0: Thank
1: job
0: you.
1: Out there.
0: Appreciate
1: Get
0: that.
1: Some more touchdowns at Huntington Bank Field in prime time.
0: Absolutely.
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3: Say hello, Haven. Goodbye, plumbing problems. Hello, Haven. Goodbye, failing furnace. Hello, Haven. Goodbye, electrical issues. Yeah, the best plumbers.
4: I'm Julian Edelman. That's Rob Gronkowski. And guess what, folks? We're teammates again. And we're going to welcome you guys all to Dudes on Dudes.
5: Dudes on Dudes.
4: That sounds a little weird, but that's what this is going to be. Roberto, what's Dudes on Dudes?
5: Well, I'm a dude. You're a Dude, and Dudes on Dudes is our brand new show, and we're going to see who the ultimate dude really is.
4: The premise of this show is going to be, we're going to highlight

0: players, peers, guys that we played against, legends from the past. We'll get into the types of dudes. What kind of types of dudes are there, Gronk?
1: A lot of different types of dudes. We got studs,
2: wizards.
1: We got freaks.
0: Or dudes, dude.
1: We got dogs.
0: Dogs. We'll break down their games. We'll share some insider stories and determine what kind of dude each of these dudes are. Is Randy Moss a stud or a freak? Is Tom Brady a dog or a dudes, dude?
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5: There was a murder in central Ohio that many people still don't want to talk about. The man who committed that crime once sat on death row, but now he's on the run. His name is Lester Eubanks. Lester didn't tunnel out of prison or scale a stone wall. On a December morning in 1973, he and a small group of inmates were granted permission to walk outside prison walls. His handcuffs were taken off. He changed into civilian clothing, and he and three others were driven to a local mall. They were told they could wander the stores and were asked to return to a designated meeting spot. Hours later, all the inmates came back, except Lester Eubanks, and he hasn't been seen since.
6: He had a full plan. The guy had a plan.
7: I was just astounded that this could actually happen.
5: There were many years when it seemed like no one was even looking for Lester, but recently, his whereabouts have become the focus of the U.S. Marshals Service, the federal agents who track fugitives. The case is testing the marshals.
8: Those nine lives are running out, and we're going to catch up with Lester.
5: And is being urged on by those hurt most by Lester's crime.
9: He's had enough free time. He confessed to the crime, and his time is up.
5: I'm Sunny Hostin with ABC News. Over the past year, a team from the ABC News investigative unit joined the search for Lester Eubanks. They uncovered new leads, possible sightings, and at every turn found resistance from those who want Lester Eubanks to be forgotten. What they've uncovered is a case that's about more than murder. It's about family loyalty, a life on the run, and a first-hand look at how the U.S. Marshals are trying to solve one of the oldest fugitive cases in American history. Now, they may be closer than ever. From ABC News.
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14: The Diamondbacks took the late ball game Friday night, 10-6 at San Francisco. Arizona now just a half game behind San Diego for the last NL wild card. The Padres were beaten 9-4 at Tampa Bay. By the way, a new ballpark for the Rays in Tampa was approved by county commissioners. The Yankees shut out Boston 1-0. Kansas City pitched a 3-0 shutout at Cleveland, ending the Guardians' seven-game winning streak. White Sox won 7-4 at Minnesota. The Dodgers and Tarek Skubal were 2-1 winners at Detroit. Skubal, the ex-Tiger, no decision, but seven strikeouts in his six innings of work. Houston won again. Atlanta won its fifth straight. Milwaukee down Texas 6-1. And Philadelphia, with a two-out pinch grand slam, top of the ninth, won at the Angels 5-3. Among the 10 NFL exhibitions, New Orleans won at Dallas 27-24 on a late 53-yard field goal. I'm Steve DeSager.
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2: Good morning, good morning. That's us. And we relish in the start of college football. It is here. We have USC in action, week zero today. Full slate of games. Well, more than just a couple. We start off in Dublin, Aer Lingus, with a little TCU, North Carolina, Belichick. It's college football. What do we love? And I want to do a little ode to college football for a second. It's Jeff Schwartz, Anthony Gargano, every week. Aunt Jeff, fellas, what do we love about college football? And I'll give you mine, and then you start.
10: What should we love about college football?
2: Yeah, what do we love about college football? Not the NFL, not the sport.
10: Yeah.
2: College football in general. Mine, here's mine, Jeff. Culture. I love the way it is celebrated differently in these little pockets of the country. Whether it's in the SEC, the Deep South, right? Or whether it's on the Rust Belt, right? In the truly Big Ten or out West. Like, dude, these little nooks, Texas, the little nooks and crannies, and how we celebrate it in each stadium is awesome. It's really a fascinating thing.
10: I think that on the field, things that we appreciate that I think people don't like to acknowledge about college football is just sort of, random is the wrong word to say, but it's more like the game is not crisply played at times. And I think we enjoy how, you know, it's like 18, 22-year-olds playing. It's not going to be perfect. I think we enjoy the imperfectness of college football.
2: Yeah, I like that. I think
10: it's hard for people to put it into words, but that's what it is, right? Like, we like just sort of like, how imperfect the sport is a lot of the time. A lot of times, teams don't win games. They lose games in college football. And the NFL doesn't feel quite the same way, right? It feels like teams are winning the game at the end. In college football, a lot of times, it's like a team just lose it like at the end. I think we enjoy that part of the game.
2: Yeah, I agree. I think the imperfectness.
10: Like last night, Idaho was a slight favorite against Cal Poly. They came all the way back. They were down, I think, like 11 and a half. And then Cal, 4th and 8 with 14 seconds left, Cal Poly just goes to the end zone and scores a touchdown. That happens like every weekend in college football. It doesn't happen very often in the NFL like that.
2: No, in fact, the NFL, it feels like every game is a one possession game in the fourth quarter.
10: It is. That's why that's the way the NFL is built, right? The way the NFL is built is to have one score games in the fourth quarter. So it's a lot different sport.
2: The other thing I like about college football is that it feels meatier in that M-E-A-T-I-E-R. It feels like you get real football. Like, it's, you know, the clock is always moving in the NFL. I mean, sometimes if you get a first half where you're just running the football, you have two teams kind of establishing the run a little bit, boom, it's over in less than an hour.
10: Oh, yeah. Like, you look at the clock, you're like, oh, 3 minutes left in the first quarter. They're on their second drive.
2: I don't like that. I hate that.
10: I mean, yeah.
2: I want the clock to stop on an incompletion. You're out of bounds. Like, all that stuff. Like, college football keeps it going. It stops. It gives you more plays. It's more, I feel more full after a college game than even an NFL game, because I just think the clock's always moving. Everything's just, it's so much, hey, I gotta get the commercial. Right? It's so much locked into a TV window.

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13: We are coming to you live here on Live Bet Saturday from the Circa Resort and Casino in beautiful downtown Las Vegas. I am Brad Taylor. Out here for the weekend. It's Radio Row Week / Contest Sign Up Week, and it is an honor to be here in Las Vegas doing this show here from these studios. I am Brad Taylor. Follow me on Twitter at BottomLineLex, along with, as always, Will Hill. Follow him at not the Will Hill. Two E's in that D as we are watching college football, something we've been waiting to do for several months now. A 2-minute warning in Virginia, 34-8. Right now, Virginia is up in that game, and we could pretty much call that one a ball game. That one. Also, North Dakota State gets a field goal. They're up 10-7 now on Jacksonville State. 6:25 left in the first quarter of that one. Live betting line, North Dakota State, 6.5-point favorite. Total 45.5 if you are so inclined. But there's also an NFL game going on right now, Will. And we do see the last preseason game, the very last one. Chicago Bears on the road in Tennessee to face the Titans. And right now, the Bears are up 7-3, about 5 minutes left in the first quarter there. This total's closed at 36.5. The Bears actually closed as a 1.5-point favorite after being an underdog all week. Have you been playing these preseason games because dogs and under have been a dream come true for somebody like yours truly?
14: I have been until today. Today was the final day with college football going on, baseball, only two games. I kind of tapped out. So it was a good preseason, some interesting games. And, I maintain this and I maintain it because it's true. If you do your homework, that doesn't mean the bet's going to get home. If you do your homework, you're going to get ahead of the line because this team announces their starters are going to play. That line is going to move in their favor. This team announces their starters won't play. That line moves the other way. Now, whether you just let it ride and take your chances with a good number, or go for a middle, that's a debate, and I'm not sure what the right answer is. But if you do your homework and if you're on top of it, now these lines move pretty quickly, but you're going to end up with some good numbers. But I'm at the point. It's good to have it back. It's fun to bet the preseason. I love watching it, especially early. You get to week three, and it's like, all right, enough of this. Let's get to the real thing. So I'm at the let's get to the real thing stage here of the preseason with the NFL.
13: Boy, I hate to see it end. These dogs and unders have been beautiful, especially the short road dogs have been absolutely beautiful so far this year. So I actually hate to see the preseason end because it's going to mess up the bankroll. Yeah, exactly. But, yeah, right. We got to get to the real stuff. Speaking of real stuff, let's go out to Palo Alto, California. Starting at the top of the hour, we've got a power conference team in action. The Stanford Cardinal are at home. And they are facing the Hawaii Warriors. All summer long, Stanford was about a 4-point favorite in this one. Total opened at 50.5. Now, currently, we see Stanford about a 4.5-point favorite in this one. We've seen this line fluctuate. We were talking about Hawaii last week, Will, getting 5.5 points. And we were just kind of jumped on it then. Right now at Circa, you do see it at 5.5. Some places you see it as low as 4. And the total here in this one sitting at 48.5, down from the 50.5. Right now, this is one where, yeah, I will stick by my Hawaii plus 5.5 play from last week, but I don't feel as good about it with this line fluctuation, but I'll stick by what I bet. I'll take the Hawaii Warriors getting the points here. How are you playing this game, Stanford at home against Hawaii?
14: I think Stanford wins. I don't really want to lay it. I've gone back and forth in this game. I think Stanford's going to be able to run the ball on them. And I remember last year, same thing, week zero, even though week zero is a little later this year, everyone was on Hawaii and it got home late with a late field goal. It was like a 23-20 final and game went under. I think Stanford gets their revenge. Sounds like they're going to play big. They're going to be able to run the ball. Andrew Luck's been prominently involved. They got a couple really good big tight ends. But I don't know. I'll wait for something live and go that route. I could see Stanford winning by a field goal. If I had to take or lay it, I'd probably lay it here. But let's wait for the game to start, and I'm sure we'll find something live to jump in on, whether it's a first quarter, first quarter tie, a first quarter under, something. But lead Stanford, think they win. But you know me, I don't like laying points here, and I'm going to stay away at least to start.
13: Does the revenge from last year factor into your handicapping because of how they lost? Stanford outplayed them last year, and then Hawaii at the very end kind of got a couple of field goals late and kind of overtook them at the end. Does that factor into anything you're thinking here?
14: Not really. I think it's the opener. Both teams want to win, and these teams change over so much. Like there is certainly that angle of, hey, they got us this year. Let's get them this year. So I don't think it hurts your case to make a case for Stanford, but we'll see. And I always ask this. It's boring. And look, I don't always follow my rule and my advice, but do as I say, not as I do. If there were 120 college football games on today, would you be betting Hawaii Stanford right now? For some people, the answer, absolutely. Yeah, of course. I like it. I'm going to bet it. I show value on the number. For a lot of people, if you gave them truth serum, they'd say, you know what? Probably not. But there's not that many games on. I'm excited college football's back. I want to have something to watch, something to bet. So I'm going to bet it. That's probably the truth for a lot of people. So if you weren't going to bet it on a normal Saturday where there's 100 games on, I wouldn't suggest betting it now just because it's on. But you know what? If you're betting it small, just for entertainment, for recreation, it's you know, people pay to go to the movies or, you know, go out to dinner. It's, if you're just willing to say, you know what, I'm going to throw some beer money on it. If it loses, it loses. It's a form of recreation. I get that. But I would say don't force it here and just bet something just to bet it.
13: And everything in moderation. You know, if you drink a 12-pack every night, you might have some issues going forward. If I have one glass of wine a night, yeah, it might not be that bad. So moderation is another key there, too. Here's another game that we're probably not going to bet week one, week two, week three, but we're probably going to look at it week zero, and I have looked at it. Florida State is at home. Oh, how the good old days are gone for Florida State. Not just the Bobby Bowden days, but the undefeated season from a couple of years ago when their quarterback got hurt. They got kicked out of the playoff for no reason. But Florida State at home today against New Mexico State. And Florida State currently a 30.5 point favorite in this one. Total 53.5. The betting splits here. A lot of people are taking New Mexico State. That is, they're 31 here at Circa. 90% of the tickets, 76% of the money is on New Mexico State to cover this point spread. Total 53.5. Here's where the kicker is. 79% of the tickets are on the under. 60% of the money is on the over here, over that 53.5. How are you playing this game tonight? Florida State, New Mexico State, 30.5 points is the line.
14: I like Florida State. I'm not sure how good they're going to be. The coaching staff is on the hot seat. You know what? If it weren't for NIL and these teams being kind of underwater with money, maybe Norvell would have already been, you know, back doing TV or looking for another job. Not back doing TV, because I don't think he's done it before, but you get the idea. He might have another job, whether it's in another school coaching or doing TV or just looking for work, and they might have bought him out. But these teams spent so much on the roster. They don't want to pay a roster, a coach, then a new coach. But when you don't have the chance to win many games like Florida State, I think you kind of take your anger out and just put on a show when you get a chance. So I would expect that from Florida State. I don't love laying, you know, five scores here. But if you look at some of the games last year, when they had a chance to run it up, they did. So Florida State winning and this game going over. Now, I don't think most books will let you parlay the Florida State with the over, because that's obviously correlated. If you're going to cover a 31-point spread, you're probably going over the 53. But I think Florida State's actually good for this number here, and I will lay the 31. How about you? I know you don't like laying these kind of numbers, but did you have a thought or two here on this game?
13: I thought you had some value with the under here, and I played the under in this game, okay, under the 53.5. And I know what you said, and there's nothing wrong with what you said about Norvell looking to run up the score. And I know they've got more than one quarterback at Florida State that they like, and they're going to run up the numbers here. But I just think you're getting some value with the under at 53.5 with a little bit of juice, a lot of places on this over here. So, yeah, I went with the under the total here, New Mexico State and Florida State. That was one of my best bets of the day. And, yeah, so the next game's coming up, Hawaii getting the points, and Florida State and New Mexico State under 53.5. Those were my best bets.
14: One thing quickly, Brad.
13: Yeah.
14: Just to follow up on this, last year, September 6th, coming off a game where they beat Bama, East Texas A&M might be a letdown spot for Florida State. 77-3. Florida State wins the game. The week after, Kent State, 66-10. So, you know, you got to study these coaches. And when they get a chance to run it up, do they call off the dogs? Famously, Kirby Smart, when you're laying 35, 40, he doesn't cover. He'll take the foot off the gas. He's not going to show anything in the playbook. And he's happy to just win the game. He's not looking to embarrass you. It's just based on track record, Brad, 77 points against, you know, East Texas A&M or whoever it was, and 66 against Kent State. I mean, you got to figure they're probably, if they get a chance to score 50 or 60, they're probably going to take the chance to put the foot on the throat and score their 50 or 60.
13: I wish you had told me that about an hour ago before the show started when I got a little action down on Florida State. No, we knew all about that, but that's good stuff. He is the James Franklin of the South, I guess, when he comes to knowing the point spread and playing to the point spread. As we are watching college football, it's almost over in Virginia now. We're inside the final 20 seconds, and it looks like it's going to end 34-8. North Carolina State does not cover, but they go under the total. So, yeah, we're watching some college football. Two more big games with power in power conferences starting at the top of the hour. So, yeah, we're going to watch some Major League Baseball. Talk a little Major League Baseball coming up next. Keep an eye on that NFL game as well. So, yeah, we've got you covered here. Try to cash some tickets here on this VSiN Saturday, as it looks like Jacksonville State just did something good. That gives a good punt out of bounds. I thought it was a touchdown. Good punt out of bounds. We're desperate for anything in terms of Jacksonville State. Yeah, they downed it at the 1-yard line. All kinds of stuff coming up. Let's get some tickets and some cash up tonight right here on VSiN, the Sports Betting Network.
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13: Here at the beautiful Circa Resort Casino in downtown Las Vegas, right off Fremont Street, I am Brad Taylor. This is Live Bet Saturday, coming to you live right in front of the biggest sports book in the world, right here at Circa, here in Las Vegas. It is an honor to be out here this weekend. We come out here a couple times a year, and man, they treat us like royalty, and we don't deserve it. I can promise you that. You can follow me on Twitter at BottomLineLex, along with, as always, Will Hill. Follow him at not the Will Hill, two E's in that V. We are keeping an eye on some college football going on right now. In the North Dakota State-Jacksonville State game, North Dakota State still up 10-7. Minute 49 to go in that first half there. But Jacksonville State just got a turnover on the North Dakota State side of the field. So they are going in. And North Dakota State, only a 3.5-point favorite on the live betting line. 44.5 your total. And we are underway in the MAC. Eastern Michigan and Sacramento State. We are 5 minutes into this game. Still scoreless 0-0. 7.5 is now your live betting line for Eastern Michigan. 46.5 your total. That's already a 2-point decrease from that 9.5 at kickoff. Anything catching your eye right now in these two big college football games here, Will?
14: Big is a generous word. I don't know. Big is, look, we've got money on them. It doesn't matter, national championship or Jacksonville State versus, whoever here. But it's great to have it back. Like you said, Jacksonville State with a turnover here. So a short field here as we look for a score. And I have not, I got to find what channel Sacramento State Eastern Michigan is on. It's only a gambler, whatever, say, as we get ready for a couple games here at 7 o'clock Eastern. So no, keep an eye on the baseball, keep an eye on the college football. We'll get back to that in a second, but I have a question for you. You've been in Vegas since Wednesday. It is Saturday. Yes. What is the best thing you've eaten? What is the highlight so far of the trip in terms of, like, you know, people you've met, things like that?
13: I always go to little place called Chicago Joe's. It's an Italian place. It used to be a house. And, of course, you find it on the internet. We started coming out here. And I go to that place. It's an Italian place every single time I go. I like to go to the Italian Steakhouse over at the D. And, of course, tonight we'll be going down to Harry's down here in the basement, Harry's Steakhouse. And that's kind of my, of course, the brisket. The brisket fried rice over here at Easy 8. That's one of my, that's an all-time favorite. That's one to just kind of just shovel down your throat as soon as you get into town. Those are my favorite places around here to eat when it comes to stuff like that. But, yeah, the crazy part of being on Radio Row, and I owe a lot of this to you, yeah, Will, is that this week, unlike the years in the past, people actually come up to me and they know me now. Hey, they go, hey, you're that guy that's on with Will Hill on Saturdays. I'm like, yeah, I am. Yeah, he's like,
14: nobody says that. Not one person has said that to you. You're making all that.
13: No, I'm not. I had a lot of people come up to me and say, hey, you're Brad Taylor. You're on VSiN. I'm serious, Will. I'm serious. Of course, I had to make sure that you got all the credit for that. But that's true. People have been coming up to me on Radio Row this week saying that they watch this show on Saturdays. So yeah, I would.
14: Joking aside, I was there a few weeks ago just doing shows at VSiN, doing hits, and you walk out, and it's amazing. People, they recognize you walk up, and it does feel good. It is nice. You don't realize, we're sitting here doing the show. You don't know who's listening. Is it five people? Right. Is it, 500, 5,000? But when people say, hey, I watch your show, I enjoy it, I like your podcast, the fact that, and we're not going to sit here and, sob over how great we are and pat ourselves on the back, but the fact that people, watch the show and enjoy it, it it never gets old. And people say, sorry to bother you. It's never a bother. It is always pretty flattering and pretty cool to meet the people that do listen.
13: Absolutely. I couldn't agree more. And I joke all the time, I get more respect out here at the Circa than I do in Kentucky, because in Kentucky, you're that gambling guy. You're the guy that's always talking about gambling. You're always betting against Kentucky. We don't want any part of you. But out here, you're that guy that is on VSiN. So, yeah, it is an honor to get honored, to get recognized by people as you're just walking around here. And people, hey, you're Brad Taylor. Yeah, exactly. So, yeah, it's really cool. And the Radio Row experience this week was pretty cool. By the way, we got some baseball games going on right now, in addition to these college football games that are about to start here. And let's see, we got Rockies and Braves. Rockies up 1-0 on the Braves right now in the eighth inning. Padres and Rays down in Tampa. Top of the ninth inning, Tampa trying to close this one out. Tampa up 7-6 on the Padres. And, of course, we're in extras in Washington. Marlins and Nationals 4-4 there. Anything you've seen so far in baseball today, including at Wrigley Field, they have kind of caught your eye so far today in the world of Major League Baseball, Will?
14: It's funny. I've been so caught up in the college football, and I've kept an eye on the baseball. And we've talked about the day that Crow Armstrong had. I haven't even checked the updated odds until recently, because they were down. And I'm not seeing them at DraftKings. Do you have an updated number? I'm sure somebody has it up somewhere. What number are you seeing here for PCA versus Ohtani National League MVP?
13: Here's how we're all victims of the moment. We are kind of, the recency bias is crazy here. At FanDuel right now, PCA to win the National League Most Valuable Player, minus 1,100. That's what a three-home run day will do. That's Shohei at plus 650. So you have to say, you're going to give me Shohei at more than 6-1 odds to win the MVP, Will. So does he have to come back and pitch? Because how many games will Shohei pitch? At the most, he'll pitch, what, four games? Even if he comes back tomorrow.
14: Yeah, four.
13: Yeah, so even if he comes back tomorrow or Monday, whatever they say at the earliest, Shohei pitching is the only way he can win this now, obviously. But even if he pitches decently, is that a plus 650? That's a decent number for an MVP, even with PCA's huge year.
14: PCA should be favored. 1150 seems a bit high. It does seem a little bit, like you said, prisoner of the moment. By the way, Jacksonville State, 4th-1 off the turnover, the plus 11. They're going to go for it, and they are going to get stuffed. Not much imagination there, Brad. A little quarterback keeper right up the middle. The defense was all over it, so it's going to be a turnover on downs as North Dakota State's going to take over. But as far as National League MVP, I mean, look, and by the way, it's nice to be the book where you can lay – you got to lay $11 on Carl Armstrong and you get $6 plus $6.50 the other side. That's a nice little straddle there from a bookie standpoint. I mean, if you told me right now, you know what, I'm going to make a small bet on Ohtani. I don't think he should be plus $6.50. It should be closer to 2-3, maybe 4-1. I would get that. I think the plus $6.50 seems a tad high, even if I do think Carl Armstrong is going to win and should be favored.
13: Now, coming up in the next segment at the top of the hour, we're going to have Gary Sheffield Jr., and he's of the Yankees Unloaded YouTube broadcast. You can find him on Twitter at Gary Sheffield Jr. And I'm going to ask him, and you could ask him, Will, are we really supposed to believe that Schlittler is still the American League Cy Young Award winner? I want to hear your thoughts on this before we talk to Gary Sheffield, because Dylan Cease has been pitching very well lately, and I think he's almost about to catch him. The current odds, minus 165 for Schlittler, and Cease is plus 140. That might be the best race we have left in terms of these awards.
14: Yeah, and similar to PCA versus Ohtani, it feels a little high. I'd say Schlittler should be a very slight favorite, maybe $1.30, $1.40. Maybe you're splitting hairs there. Let me ask you, you've been around this stuff for a while. Is the tiebreaker here just, you know what, people don't like it, but it's the truth? Schlittler pitches for the Yankees, and they're the Yankees. The Blue Jays a little bit off the radar. Is there a Yankees sort of component here where he might get an extra vote or two just because he's pitching for more of a name brand team, even though, you know what, Blue Jays were in the World Series last year, we're in game 7, and they won the division. I get that. But do you think because he's a Yankee, Schlittler has a better chance? Or maybe because he's a Yankee, this price is too high and people are overestimating that? I'm curious.
13: I think there is a Yankee bias a little bit. I also think there's a newness bias, because we have heard about Dylan Cease for a while now. I mean, Dylan Cease is not a rookie. Schlittler, he hasn't been around nearly as long as Dylan Cease has been around. And I think that might be another kind of contributing factor here. But I think it's the old blind resume. If you pull the names back and you just show me the stats, and not just the wins, losses, and ERA, like when we were kids, that's the only three stats they put on the screen about a player. So, yeah, that's the kind of thing I'm looking at. But I think, yeah, there is something to that, to say the least, in terms of maybe looking at that award. But I will ask you about the National League Rookie of the Year. Sal Stewart, Matt, now, after today, another home run, another few RBIs, minus 290. This time last week, Weatherholt from the Cardinals was the favorite in this one. Your thoughts on that real quick, Will?
14: I mean, this is going to be an interesting debate. I'm not sure how much people care, because it's not National League MVP, American League MVP. Right. It's not Cy Young. It's a little bit less of a, you know, more of a baseball nerd market. But I believe Weatherholt's got him pretty significantly because of the, in the war, because of the defense, the position. And I saw people on MLB Network the other day making a case that, you know what, this should be a referendum on war because first baseman get punished. I mean, I'm certainly not laying 290. I feel like all of these favorites in these awards, while they're justified being favorites, they're just a little bit too high. So I don't think Stewart, he should be the favorite, and he's probably going to win here, you know, with all those RBIs. But I don't know. You tell me, is there a bet to be made in that market? I'm not sure I see one.
13: Not now, but you cannot ignore the RBI number. That's the thing here. But
14: I agree.
13: 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Coming up next, Gary Sheffield Jr. talking Yankees here on VSIN, the Sports Betting Network.
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